0: 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It's Joe Christopher. Think about the pets. We had a very cute puppy in here today, 8 weeks old. Oh, we all fell in love immediately. This puppy was the biggest rock star in the building, but it just had me thinking about pets during the heat. Make sure you don't leave your pet in your car or chained up outside in the hot heat. Make sure you got plenty of fluids going to that pet and yourself, because this weather is brutal.
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Floyd Boys on 97 Rock. Joe Christopher in for Jigster. It is officially the halfway point for 2026. July 1st. Can you believe it's already July? It's gone so quick. And before you know it, the fair will be here, and the Bills will be here on the Voice of the Bills. And we'll be back to school. It just goes that quick. And every weekend is packed with something to do. And too much to do, actually. John Mellencamp, Hurtin' So Good here on 97 Rock.

0: 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Mick Jagger saying he may pull a Harry Styles and just do a Las Vegas residency with the band. That would be much easier on their 80-year-old bodies. 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
0: Jinkster is out at Cabana Sam's tonight. This Tuesday he's out at Bike Nights, Prohibition Bike Night, Prohibition 2020, with 97 Rock on Southwestern Boulevard, right across from the new Highmark Stadium, man. The old Highmark Stadium.

Ram Jam, it's Nights with Jigster on 97 Rock, brought to you by Delta Sonic. Joe Christopher hanging out tonight because Jigster is at Cabana Sam's. And Brian Adams releasing a new song on Canada Day called 51st State. You can guess what that's about. Just a little slam at the tariffs being imposed on Canada. Here is Summer of 69, 97 Rock.

0: 97 Rock at 96.9, local radio made in Buffalo. We are the voice of the Bills and fans of the Buffalo Sabres as Jarmo Kekäläinen tries to retool this team. Great team, had a great season, but goaltending was an issue. And we don't know if this Connor Hellebuyck trade could still come through. They're saying that the Sabres aren't done yet trying to get Connor Hellebuyck. The first deal was rejected. They have now shipped off Devon Levi to Edmonton to give Connor McDavid. Maybe the Edmonton Oilers can finally find a goalie, because I like Devon Levi. I like all our goalies. Colton Ellis was acquired last year, though, which pretty much sealed Devon Levi's fate. So he's off to Edmonton, and the Sabres continue to look for answers in net.
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0: 37th Annual Ellicottville Championship Rodeo, July 2nd through the 5th in Ellicottville, New York. This IPRA and APRA-sanctioned rodeo features four big days of pro rodeo action, including bull riding, bronc riding, barrel racing, steer wrestling, team roping, trick riners, rodeo clowns, great food, vendors, and a delicious chicken barbecue. 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

Another hour of Led Zeppelin this Sunday night at 9. It's Get the Lead Out here on 97 Rock. It's Joe Christopher. Is your name Karen? I feel so bad for you. It is considered the worst name to have. In a new poll, the runaway winner, Karen, followed by Chad. Like, I run away from guys named Chad. I think Alexa's in there, too. I actually knew an Alexa, and then that stupid device ruined it for her. It's War Pigs and Black Sabbath, 97 Rock.

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0: 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Higher, 97 Rocket, 96.9, local radio made in Buffalo. We are also the voice of the Bills. We welcome a new receiver, DJ Moore. He has picked up his old number two. And he got that from Tyler Bass, obviously, probably purchased it off of him. Now he has bought the entire stock of shirts, DJ Moore shirts, from a store, and he's asking them to give that away to the fans. All right, so he just bought them out, dropped into the T-shirts University at the Walden Galleria, bought all the shirts, and said, give them away. That is so cool. What a cool move. Welcome to Buffalo, DJ Moore.
2: 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Coming up on the College of 97 Rock Knowledge. Do you know your crew? 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That'll make you feel good. Sorry, it's going to be amazing. See you a little after 11 this week for Motley Crue Week on the College of 97 Rock Knowledge right here on 97 Rock.
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That LA metal scene in the 80s was huge. Rat, Round and Round, 97 Rock, and we have tickets to Motley Crue all this week. It's Motley Crue week on the College of 97 Rock Knowledge. Your chance to win Motley Crue tickets for July 18th at Darien Lake, a 97 Rock concert event. One lucky winner gets the grand prize, a meet and greet with Motley Crue, and their From the Beginning vinyl. Tonight's with Jakester, brought to you by Delta Sonic. Joe Christopher hanging out tonight as Jakester is partying at Cabana Sam's. And Steve Miller Band now, 97 Rock.

0: 97 Rock at 96.9, local radio made in Buffalo, and the voice of the Bills, and also fans of the Sabres as the Sabres deal away Devin Levi today. Perhaps they're making a move to get closer to getting Connor Hellebuyck. But what about those scout hirings? Milan Lucic, right? That guy? The guy who took out Ryan Miller? One of the dirtiest players I've ever seen on the ice, ever? Now part of our scouting department. Perhaps he's going to help us draft a rat or two.
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But you know as well as we do that statistics lie.

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Tonight at 11, it's the Metal Zone here on 97 Rock. I'm going to crank up some of my favorite stuff from Appetite. One of my favorite songs there, some Alice in Chains. And the band that we have tickets to all week on the 97 Rock College of Knowledge. 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

0: 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Free on the 97 Rock app and Bad Company, Rock and Roll Fantasy. Taylor Swift's wedding, likely to be Friday. Hear me out. Just hear me out. Likely to be Friday to Travis Kelce at Madison Square Garden, or it could be a bait and switch. A lot of people are thinking that they're going to make it look like it's Madison Square Garden and then head off somewhere else. But she's spending billions on this wedding, and we have confirmed a live performance from the artist on the way next.
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1: 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Joe Christopher in for Jakester, and we are expecting a Taylor Swift wedding. And I only bring this up because, well, Paul McCartney is expected to perform at Madison Square Garden. Or is it? Because it might be a fake out. He might not be at Madison Square Garden. He might be in Rhode Island for all we know.

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2: Remember when you used to buy a record just for the album cover? This is one of those records. I remember picking this one up in 1988. Went to Cabbages, saw the skulls, saw the cross. I'm like, yeah, I want this. One of the best purchases of my life right here. Mr. Brownstone, Guns N' Roses, The Metal Zone, 97 Rock.

Hi, this is Nikki Six. Every mother's nightmare, every little daughter's dream. The Bad Boys of Rock, Motley Crue, and you're listening to 97 Rock.

0: Motley Crue and their remake of Brownsville Station. It's Smoking in the Boys Room here on 97 Rock and the Metal Zone. And your chance to meet Motley Crue tomorrow during the College of 97 Rock Knowledge. It's Motley Crue Week. Jack has got a Motley Crue question for you. I don't know if you saw the documentary, The Dirt, the biopic that they created. It was raunchy, man. I loved it. Loved every second of it. I saw it over the weekend at the Regal. They re-released that in theaters. And, well, if you go backstage, you're going at your own risk. That's all I got to say about Motley Crue. That's the grand prize. It's Motley Crue Week all this week on the Mighty 97 Rock.
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18: A better life with Dr. Sanjay Gupta.
19: You know, it's funny, when I think back to what the typical American dinner looked like when you and I were kids, there's usually some kind of meat featured at the center of the plate. Vegetables are there, but often thought of as a side dish. More and more, though, we are coming to realize that a plant-based diet, with little or no meat even, is going to be a healthier way to eat for just about everyone. New study out of the University of Hawaii Cancer Center found that eating a high-quality plant-rich diet that includes whole grains, vegetables, and fruits may prevent cognitive impairment even when people start that diet in their late 50s and 60s. Yeah, it's important to make sure you're getting enough protein, fats, complex carbohydrates. Just because you cut out or even cut back on meat, though, is not a license to eat whatever you want. Focus on eating whole, real foods. I'm Dr. Sanjay Gupta, helping you live a better life.
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4: All right, Alessia is in here next, taking you through the midnight hour. 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The Who as well. 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

0: entire summer so far is feeling like that song Dreams and Fleetwood Mac on 97 Rock and 96.9 local radio made in Buffalo and the voice of the Buffalo Bills. I'm Alessia. I feel like that is the perfect summer song. Wasn't there a video of some guy that went viral? He was like riding around on a skateboard drinking the juice listening to Fleetwood Mac. I think it was that song. That's the type of vibes I'm just trying to have this summer, and we are definitely going to have to make happen together here on 97 Rock.
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7: A better life with Dr. Sanjay Gupta.
8: 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This is a great thing short term, but long term it can lead to serious and even chronic aches and pains. So if you've got nagging stiffness or irritation somewhere, don't push through it. Try to figure out why it's happening and how you can correct it. Strength and conditioning specialist Dana Santa says, performing exercises at a deliberate tempo makes it easier to notice when the wrong muscles are taking over, and also gives the intended muscles a chance to engage before that compensation kicks in. Dana suggests that starting with primary movement patterns such as squatting, hinging, pushing, pulling, rotating, and core can help make compensation easiest to identify and to address. I'm Dr. Sanjay Gupta, helping you live a better life.
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0: You know, a lot can happen in a small town. I would say there's a lot happening right here in Buffalo. I'm Alessia, 97 Rock. Thanks for listening. Like the fact that we got Dennis Gilbert back on the Buffalo Sabres. Lots going on there. Lots to talk about and catch up on with the draft on 97 Rock. Shred and Reagan will do it all in the morning.

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0: If you were looking for some peace of mind and thinking, is it going to get any cooler this week? Well, unfortunately, I can't give you any peace of mind on that. It's actually going to be hotter today than it was yesterday. A high of 86, sunshine, which I'm not complaining about. It is summer. It's just very, very hot. So I'm reminding you to stay hydrated. Make sure your dogs aren't out on the concrete. I'm talking about both your bare feet and your pets. And just stay safe out there. On 97 Rock, I'm Alessia. 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
0: We really have to be grateful for the list of 97 Rock concert events that are coming our way this summer and so far have already been here. Like Motley Crue, July 18th at Darien Lake. Your last chance is to win the meet and greet tickets later on today with Jacka on 97 Rock. I'm Alessia. Here's a show that I wish was coming to Buffalo, but AC/DC is on tour. So if you want to take a little road trip, I'm not opposed at all.

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0: 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Metallica, another band that will not stop touring, I feel like, for as long as time is going on. And there is no complaints here on that. But I still haven't seen them live yet. So who is on your list of people, bands, artists that you just haven't seen in your lifetime? You wish you did. Maybe you can't at all. Well, for Ozzy now, others who haven't seen him before could maybe see him in a different way, because there's talks of them doing some sort of like generated sort of show of his. I really wouldn't be completely opposed to that either.
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3: 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And I said, I'm going to get this done. You don't need to think about going anywhere else. 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And come hell or high water, I will get this done. Because they weren't getting a commitment from the state, and they needed it. And other states were ready to, you know, give them all the support they wanted.
2: In Schenectady, how did you convince somebody, you know, down in the five boroughs?
3: It wasn't that love, the love that exists now for the Bills that we've seen in the last few years. It's extraordinary. Because right now, I'll tell you, everybody in New York State is pretending they've been a Bills fan their entire lives. I mean, welcome to the party, my friends. They really are.
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0: Well, unfortunately, Geddy Lee is suffering from some laryngitis. Well, they're on their 50-something tour. All throughout, both the good and the bad, the ups and downs. That's tour life. And seeing as we love Rush here, we're going to hope he gets better and get back to it. So, this is Sport Radio on 97.

0: What I thought was interesting was that Kansas and Toto are on tour together, and I didn't realize ZZ Top and Cheap Trick are on tour together. There are a lot of tours that just have these double bands that you would never maybe think to see on tour together. I know Foreigner was also on tour with Lynyrd Skynyrd. Like, I kind of enjoy the fact that they're mixing it up a bit. Things like that don't really match, but you like them both. I think that's a great idea here on 97 Rock.
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12: A better life with Dr. Sanjay Gupta.
13: When you need your body to perform, but some of your muscles are having trouble, other muscles can sometimes help compensate. This is a great thing short-term. But long-term, it can lead to serious and even chronic aches and pains. So if you've got nagging stiffness or irritation somewhere, don't push through it. Try to figure out why it's happening and how you can correct it. Strength and conditioning specialist Dana Santa says, performing exercises at a deliberate tempo makes it easier to notice when the wrong muscles are taking over, and also gives the intended muscles a chance to engage before that compensation kicks in. Dana suggests that starting with primary movement patterns such as squatting, hinging, pushing, pulling, rotating, and core can help make compensation easiest to identify and to address. I'm Dr. Sanjay Gupta, helping you live a better life.
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0: I just cannot believe, still after watching the Motley Crue documentary, seeing Ozzy on tour with them and what they did together by the pool. If you didn't watch it or you haven't heard the story, it has to do with the ants. And I think that's a story for a different day. But what I can tell you is we've got more chances for you to see Motley Crue and do a meet and greet with them at Darien Lake July 18th with 97 Rock later on today. It's your last chance today, so get to it.

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0: headed to the airport for a little vacation. Be safe and have fun. Make sure to report back to us how it was. I know a lot of people that are going on vacation right now must be nice. No, I'm not actually being mean about it. I'm very happy to see people enjoying their vacation time. My cousins are going away. It's nice to get the report back, the pictures, and see how much fun everyone's having while we're here in Buffalo and we have a little staycation. Now, I was talking to someone about where the best spots to go are when you live in Buffalo, but you want a little getaway. That is what I'm going to ask you to tell me here now on 97 Rock, 716-210-9797.
1: 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That'll make you feel good. 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
0: Well, I wonder how crazy Motley Crue is now. I mean, if you watch the documentary, you saw what they were all about. 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

0: And give me all your loving on 97 Rock and 96.9 local radio made in Buffalo and the voice of the Buffalo Bills. How are you doing? How's your week going? I can't believe it's already Thursday. I had to think about that. It's Thursday, and pretty soon we are going to be starting back up the Thursdays on the water. Not this Thursday, but next. 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
2: A 911 call received about 1:04 a.m. on Tuesday. The caller told police there were two males fighting in the parking lot. However, one of the males was in a wheelchair and disabled. A little bit of a disadvantage. A
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0: And now AC/DC is going to be including pop-ups in their stops for their tour, Power Up Tour 2.0. They said, we're going to bring it this time. And so if you're seeing them live, look for these pop-ups. They've got merch and all sorts of exclusive things going on. Fans, you can actually find it online, but good luck to you, because you're not going to Buffalo. Who's to say

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I oughta know when it's ladies' night in Buffalo. 97, you rock.

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9: A better life with Dr. Sanjay Gupta.
10: When you need your body to perform, but some of your muscles are having trouble, other muscles can sometimes help compensate. This is a great thing short term, but long term it can lead to serious and even chronic aches and pains. So if you've got nagging stiffness or irritation somewhere, don't push through it. Try to figure out why it's happening and how you can correct it. Strength and conditioning specialist Dana Santa says, performing exercises at a deliberate tempo makes it easier to notice when the wrong muscles are taking over, and also gives the intended muscles a chance to engage before that compensation kicks in. Dana suggests that starting with primary movement patterns such as squatting, hinging, pushing, pulling, rotating, and core can help make compensation easiest to identify and to address. I'm Dr. Sanjay Gupta, helping you live a better life.
0: Thanks for listening this Thursday morning. I hope your week's going by good. I'm Alessia at 97 Rock. Thanks for hanging out. And if you want to win a meet and greet, plus tickets to the show to see Motley Crue, we've got all that happening here today. So don't go far. It's Stone Temple Pilots on 97 Rock.

0: There are certain times that you think, okay, this deserves a cigar. When are you having a cigar? Is it after graduation? Wedding day? Birthday? Your least favorite coworker getting fired? I feel like that's a reasonable time to have a cigar. It's Pink Floyd on 97 Rock. We'll have more of your favorite classic rock up next.
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0: Phil Collins in the air, and you know what's in the air? More heat. It's going to be hot today again. Well, it is summertime after all. Let's not complain. I mean, we only get so much of the heat and the sunshine here in Buffalo. High of 86 today. Stay hydrated. And just, you know, don't forget not to leave the dogs outside too much. The pets, too, not the husbands.

0: June really is already gone. It's crazy. We are starting a brand new month here together on 97 Rock. We started it smack dab in the middle of the week. So happy Thursday, July 2nd. We're only 2 days in, and hopefully you've been having lots of fun. If not, you're definitely going to have lots of fun this weekend. It's a July 4 play weekend here. So you're going to get four in a row from your favorite classic rock artists. And the last one is live.
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2: 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Ben Stiller has done it, and it's a pickleball movie. I'm surprised that Stella hasn't joined a league yet and then gotten you involved.
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3: Wow.
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12: If I were to ask you what makes for a good night's sleep, you'd probably say a dark, quiet room, not too many things on your mind. 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Temperature may be one of the most underappreciated factors in sleep. That's according to the Senior Vice President of Research and Scientific Affairs at the National Sleep Foundation. We often hear about lights and screens and stress, but even modest changes in temperature and airflow can influence both how quickly you fall asleep and how deeply you stay asleep. Most experts will recommend a room temperature of 60 to 67 degrees Fahrenheit. 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Play around a bit and see what improves your sleep. You might be delightfully surprised. I'm Dr. Sanjay Gupta, helping you live a better life.
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bound. And that takes its time. But the shack outside the game. You know what I'm talking about. Just let me know if you wanna go to that whole mile on the range. They got a lot of nice girls.

0: And while you're riding down the highway, drive safe, be well, and keep on listening to 97 Rock. 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By the way, Tesla and Extreme are going to be there as well, so that is like a triple win, if you ask me. I'm Alessia, headed out of here. 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Again, everyone's on vacation, so hopefully you are too, just enjoying it, and your favorite classic rock. 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
1: 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That'll make you feel good. Sorry, it's going to be amazing. See you a little after 11 this week for Motley Crue Week on the College of 97 Rock Knowledge, right here on 97 Rock.
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15: A Better Life with Dr. Sanjay Gupta.
16: When we talk about how much exercise someone should get, current guidelines call for about 150 minutes of moderate intensity exercise or 75 minutes of vigorous intensity exercise every week. New study out of the UK makes a strong case for vigorous exercise if and when you can do it. Now, researchers determined that even little bursts of vigorous exercise can significantly reduce someone's risk of 8 different diseases: dementia, type 2 diabetes, fatty liver disease, chronic respiratory disease, chronic kidney disease, immune-mediated inflammatory diseases, major cardiovascular events, and atrial fibrillation. We're not talking about complicated training programs here. Just work with what you can into your everyday life. If you are breathless and unable to speak in complete sentences, then you've hit the mark. I'm Dr. Sanjay Gupta, helping you live a better life.
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0: Hi, this is Frank and Joe from the Polka Boys, and you're listening to the Shreddin' Reagan Show on 97 Rock.
1: Fans are getting excited here. There might potentially be some free chicken on the board if he misses the second free throw.
2: Oh, man, free chicken on the board.
1: Yeah, so that's why the fans are getting a little frothy.
3: Oh, they're pointing to you. The Bobo's playing with the crowd. Say, you want chicken?
1: Here's your job.
3: Oh, he gave him chicken. He's a man of the people. He's a man of the people.
1: You think he did that on purpose?
3: He did. He gave out free chicken.
4: Steve Tasker joins us now once again. And I wonder if you're going to be walking on the sideline.
5: Heated grass,
4: Steve.
6: Oh, it makes me laugh because you want to lay down and just hug the grass. Rub your face on it, you know. Do snow angels and like a dog on its back, just rubbing around on the grass. It's so nice. You just want to go out and seriously just lay down in it and rub all over it. It's just so nice.
4: What was it like, Steve, getting tackled on that old concrete carpet over concrete?
6: Getting tackled hurts anyway. It's like getting tackled on asphalt. You know, your skin just you get strawberries everywhere. I mean, absolutely everywhere. And it's just like getting it shaved off by a cheese grater.
5: And then you got to go get in the shower right afterwards. It's got to sting.
6: Yeah, don't go near Bud Carpenter or Ed Abramowski. Those two guys, they'd love spraying stuff on that. That was Christmas time for those guys.
7: I'm George Wallace. This is 97 Rock, and that's what we're going to do. We're going to rock you, baby. We're going to rock you all night long. I love you. There's absolutely nothing you can do about it. Shreddin' Reagan. Good morning, everybody. Good morning, everybody.
8: I'm so glad you're helping me. Maybe I won't blow it after all.
9: Oh, you'll do plenty of blowing of that flute. Now let's go. 5, 6, 7, 8. Stop. Are you playing the Muffin Man or the Garbage Man?
8: Huh?
9: Do you know the Garbage Man? Because I do, because I'm looking right at him again. 5, 6, 7, 8. Bum, bum, bum, bum, bum, bum, bum. Why'd you stop playing, Garbage Man?
8: I need some water.
9: What you need to do is keep practicing, Garbage Man.
8: I don't have any more saliva.
9: And I don't have any more time for your excuses, Garbage Man. Now play again. 5, 6.
8: I don't want your help anymore. I'm not a Garbage Man. I'm a Muffin Man.
10: It's another missed connection.
5: You used to visit the basement, Man for Woman, Kaisertown.
4: Oh, boy.
5: We hung out in the basement, would kick back on the couch and watch porno or cartoons on the TV I had hooked up to the computer. The house is all mine now as my parents have passed on from COVID. Oh, God. It's the only way this guy was ever going to get a house of his own.
4: Man, this is a misconnection Hall of Fame right here.
5: Oh, God, creeper.
4: Show of hands, how many women are into porno and cartoons?
5: In some guy's basement.
4: I'm looking. I see 3. Like, it's not a big number.
5: I heard footsteps running out the door.
4: Yeah.
10: It's another missed connection.
11: This is Sad Sean. If you're hearing the sound of my voice, then you're in the right place. Dave and I can't lose listening to the Shreddin' Reagan Show.
4: So, this morning, we wanted to start off news of the day today first with all things summer. And summer means going out to the beach, splashing about in the water, having a good time. Well, at least until they close your beach. And when they close your beach, well, stranger things have happened, but
5: we've seen that before, right, Woodlawn?
4: Yeah. Yeah, there's a certain amount of... So Channel 2 decided to look into, I don't know, it's you know, pretty high number of how many days they've had to close Olcott Beach, and it was most likely because of E. coli in the water, and lots of it, apparently. So here's the story from Channel 2, this is yesterday.
12: We test for E. coli bacteria, which is an indicator of fecal or waste matter from an animal. And if there's an exceedance above a certain level, the water is deemed unfit for swimming.
13: He says this year's closures aren't out of the ordinary and have happened between Tuesday and Saturday, so the beach has opened for at least part of every weekend. The beach is only open when lifeguards are here, and since no lifeguards are here on Tuesdays, no one lost a beach day today. So, who is likely causing this problem?
4: All right, now, good question. Why is the beach closing so often? I mean, I thought Well, they were going to blame humans, right? Somebody put a outlet pipe nearby. You know, who knows? Maybe it's Cheektowaga's sewage, right? Cheektowaga's sewage seems to spread all the way all over the place. Yeah. They just, Cheektowaga ran a pipe from Cheektowaga. They're like, we got so much sewage, we got to find another place to put it. And they ran a pipe to Olcott, and that's why they have to close it.
5: Very sneaky.
4: We're watching you, Cheektowaga.
12: That is an excellent question. It's never 100% sure to say on any given day what is the source of the bacteria. In the past, we've done PCR DNA tests to try to determine what animal originated the E. coli bacteria.
4: Mm-hmm. And I'm thinking the animal is human. He's just going to, unless he doesn't want to say it. Who knows, maybe the human lobbying group got to him, and they're like, you can't besmirch the humans. And I was like, but they're the ones pooping in the water. Like, sorry, pal.
5: What about dogs? A lot of people take their dog to the beach.
4: Sure, there you go. Blame dogs. Your standard everyday pet of dog and cat.
12: Mostly, the results came back as a ruminant.
2: What does that mean?
12: And a ruminant is an animal that grazes.
4: Ah, so there's ruminant pox about to hit us, I'm assuming, right? If... So then we have the World Health Organization saying, don't attack the ruminants.
12: So that could be a cow, sheep, goat, elk, deer, llama, something like that.
4: Oh, llama poop. Well, there you go. Blame the llamas, and everybody feels good about themselves. Poor llamas are like, we didn't do anything. They're like, shut up and get in the pen.
13: Well, they can't be certain. They think they might know who the culprit is.
12: We don't think we're looking at cattle. So Niagara County doesn't have a lot of sheep and goats, and we don't have elk and llama. So we do have a lot of deer, but nobody can quite say how a deer can be affecting the beach. So we're really unsure of how this is happening.
4: Ah, the deer, of course. Well, we spent a good portion of yesterday trying to track a couple down with us, and online this morning with us, Joe and Jane Buck, two deer living in Niagara County near Olcott. Joe, Jane, thanks for coming on the show.
14: Hey, thank you.
15: Thank you.
14: Thanks for having us on.
5: Hey, how's the weather up there?
14: Oh, it's hot, real hot.
15: Mm. And it's tick season, so there's that.
4: All right. Well, so guys, let's talk about this beach closing.
15: Hey, guys. 1 second. Joe, did you hear that?
14: Don't move. Shh. Oh, that was me. I stepped on a branch.
15: Okay, all clear.
5: Okay, so about the problem with Olcott Beach.
14: Shh. I heard it again.
15: I did too.
14: Just keep staring straight ahead.
15: Should I stop chewing?
14: Christ, Jane, yes, stop chewing. We went over this how many times?
15: But I have grass in my mouth.
14: Don't spit it out.
15: So you think spitting is quiet? You're going to get me killed.
14: If you keep talking, we're both going to get shot.
15: Okay, guys, all clear.
14: Yeah, probably my imagination.
4: All right, so yeah, we're talking about Olcott Beach and the fact that deer poop may be closing down the beach.
15: Oh, they're always blaming us for something.
14: You know who I blame? Cars.
15: Oh, I do hate cars.
14: Cars killed my dad.
15: Cars killed my grandma.
14: And hunters, they suck too.
15: Joe, shut up. I just heard something.
14: I was just about to take a step forward, and now my front leg is in the air.
15: Don't move.
14: But I'm cramping. Jesus, I just want to put my leg down.
15: I just pooped.
14: Oh, I did too.
15: We're literally scared assless.
14: Okay, guys, all clear. Just a squirrel.
4: Uh-huh, uh-huh, uh-huh.
15: So back to why they closed the beach.
4: Right.
15: We have no idea.
4: Yeah, no idea. Huh?
5: I think we do.
4: Yeah.
5: Joe and Jane Buck, two deer near Olcott Beach.
4: Thank you.
15: Shh, I just heard something.
14: I just pooped again.
15: Well, go in the water.
14: I am in the water.
15: Okay, guys, we got to go.
14: Oh, my leg is still cramping.
4: All right, guys, thank you. All right, so I think we know what's going on
5: in
4: here
5: action.
4: On Olcott Beach.
5: I think the beach is closed again today. Thank you, guys.
4: Yeah. Thanks a lot for that. That's beautiful. That's just...
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4: 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You got a long weekend coming up. 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The Shred and Reagan Show here on a Thursday, 97 Rock. 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We're going to go through, we got 4 hours of Shred and Reagan here, and then we'll do the Workday Show with myself a little bit later on as well. You want to request anything? You want to hear something? You just want to talk on a steamy Thursday morning? Whatever you want to do, that's totally fine. Let's see, we're going to start with a little bit of opening audio for you. As always, I chose a bunch of short ones, so you got a whole variety here. What do we have? Now that was a good cough. All right. We got Don West hawking some stuff on QVC. Quincy was right. Am I missing something? Surprisingly, not Florida, another hero. And we're going to start with a couple Eddie Murphy tales that are very specific to Buffalo. Some opening audio. It's the Shred and Reagan Show here on 97 Rock.
7: Okay, so we're at opening audio this morning. We're going to go back to 1985. And in 1985, believe it or not, Rick James had a home studio way down in Orchard Park.
5: Oh, on Jewett Homewood.
7: He lived for a couple of things. One was producing comedians for hit records. Eddie Murphy came to town during a snowstorm, and they went down to Rick James' studio, and this Channel 5, I think it's in New York, but I'm not sure, this Channel 5 decided to cover it. This isn't a local news story.
8: $1 million career by making people laugh. Well, now he wants to make them party all the time. Here's that story.
9: Eddie Murphy has been in Buffalo for almost a week. Most of that time has been spent inside Rick James' recording studio. The pair planned to produce Murphy's first singing single. Their plans were helped when the area was hit with the worst snowstorm of the year.
2: We've been snowed in for 4 days. I have not left the house since I got here.
5: Snowed in. Now, did it really snow, or was that just a typical party at Rick James' house?
7: Snowed in at Rick James' house. That's
5: a lot
7: hilarious.
5: Of people were snowed in at
7: all
5: Rick James'
7: the time.
5: House.
7: Be in the middle of the summer. Could be in August. Snowed in.
9: Being confined to the studio actually helped the duo all but complete the new 45 entitled Party All the Time.
7: By the way, hell of a studio. Professional top to bottom. One of those massive multi-track tape recorders.
5: Mm-hmm.
7: Huge mixing console. Like, this thing was legit.

0: challenge to a...
1: Crazy, because that was a big hit, and I didn't realize it was recorded in Buffalo. Did you?
2: No.
1: Yeah. There they are mixing it. He's, you know, he's got instruments and a couple of musicians putting it together, and they were listening to the, you know, to the early version of that while this TV guy was in.
0: Award-winning punk-funk king Rick James was to find Eddie Murphy's style.
3: Well, he's got his own style. I mean, he has his own sound. I mean, he has a very pleasant... I mean, it's like a, you know, it's almost like a kid singing, you know. I mean, he's only 22 anyway, so that youthfulness is still in his voice, you know. That
0: Murphy is as excited as Slick Rick about the sound they've developed.
4: Did you ever envision the sound that's coming out of the speaker?
5: I don't think it would come out like that. But I was scared when we first came here, but now I'm like this.
6: Did you hear the record?
0: In Buffalo, John Bowman reporting.
1: Somebody, you know, the comments underneath this are hilarious, right? People are like, you know, yeah, chuckle, snowed in with Rick James. But also, as someone who was born in 1994, I wish I'd lived in the 80s. One of the comments. And then you've got Cocaine Bear, right? So I don't know if all this influenced, but I woke up this morning to a dream where I was sitting with a gigantic bag of cocaine. Wow. And I was like, right. And I'm like, I can't do this. My heart, this is not the place for my heart at this age. Nope. Apparently I was, and I guess if I had been able to sleep a little bit longer, because it was just as the alarm went off, Cocaine Bear would have showed up. And he would have been like, we're going over to Rick's house. Eddie's there and we're mixing a new single. That's got to be the thing. So anyway, more on Cocaine Bear. We've got the trailer a little bit later on, but a little taste of 1985 in Buffalo during a big snowstorm. Our opening audio this morning is about Eddie Murphy and about the story that he tells. Now, I think we all know by now that Party All the Time was recorded in Buffalo with Rick James.

0: The tongue punched the Dark Star with cocaine on it. Rick James, and God, the stuff that they must have been doing back in the day, right? Everybody heard stories. Well, Eddie Murphy talked about the snow recently in Buffalo, and he was on Jimmy Kimmel, and then he started telling a story about the time he was snowed in with Rick James in Buffalo while they were recording, is what he had to say.
1: Oh, let's have an amazing moment. Okay. Did you at one time get snowed in at Rick James's house in Buffalo?
2: Yes.
1: And how long were you there?
2: We were snowed in for 2 weeks. We were supposed to go up for the weekend. I went up there to record a party all the time.
1: So you're in Rick's house for 2 weeks, which seems like too long.
2: No, it was but maybe the most fun I ever had.
1: For real?
2: I was supposed to go there for like 1 weekend, and we got snowed in Buffalo. Sometimes it has 5 feet of snow, and was stuck in Rick James's house for 2 weeks, and it was one of my fondest memories.
1: Are you sure it was snow outside your house?
2: Hey, you know, Rick never did that around me because I wasn't into it. So
1: he had the respect for you for not doing it.
2: People that do that don't do it around people that don't do it. You
1: know? Yeah.
2: It's not like weed. It's like people that do that all go off into a room and they all do that.
1: Yeah, you open a bathroom stall and there's two guys in there, and you're like,
2: you don't do it, you don't go in there. So he never did it around.
0: All right, so there you go. At least he got stuck for a little while.
3: He didn't sound real comfortable saying that, though.
0: No. Well, look, the joke had to be made at some point.
3: All right, of course. Yeah. You're waiting for it.
0: Man, if those walls could talk. Yeah, so that's it. Bad weather. Rick is there. He's hosting everybody. They're recording this song.
3: A lot of people got snowed in at Rick's house for 2 weeks.
0: Yeah.
3: And it was 70 outside.
0: Months. Months. You got to wonder, right? I mean, how many other moments like that happen at Rick's place? Like, not even just the snow, but just like he's got all these really talented people, you know.
3: No, I'm sure there was a lot of that.
0: Celebrities
3: of that
0: time.
3: Studio, and
0: it just happened to be in Buffalo.
3: Yeah.
0: All right. Anyway, so there you go. A little story from Eddie Murphy and Rick James back in the day. All right. So this morning we've got somebody going back to maybe Salem, witching times. This one's getting weird, right? But I mean, don't be surprised. It is Tennessee, after all. Here's today's opening audio.
4: We got first and last names of six witches that are in our church. And you know what's strange? Three of you are in this room right now.
0: What? Can you imagine going to church or service, whatever the hell they call it, then? And, you know, you're dragging yourself out of bed. You put on your itchy church pants and you get down there. And you're like, man, I'm doing it for my family. I'm doing it for the Lord. I'll sit through this guy yammering away, whatever. And then he turns around, he calls you a witch.
3: You're a witch.
0: I'd be pissed. I'm like, well, I don't have a broomstick in my hand, but I'm going to find one, and it's going to crash over your head.
3: Yeah, I hope this doesn't happen in the falls.
0: Call me a witch. I'll show you.
4: Three of you in the room right now. You better look in my eyeballs. We ain't afraid of you, you stinking witch. You devil-worshipping Satanist witch.
0: Hold on, pal. Let me go to your computer a second and just look at your search history.
3: Huh.
0: Just give me 5 minutes. Call me a witch. I'm still pissed.
4: We cast you out in the name of Jesus Christ. We break your spells. We break your curse. We got your first name. We got your last name. We even got an address for one of you. Yeah, you so much as cough wrong, and I'll expose you in front of everybody in this tent, you stinking witch. You spell-casting, pharmakia, devil-worshipping mongrel, you. You were sent to this church to destroy us. You were sent to this church to lure us in. You were sent to this church to cast spell. Listen, some of you been sick because you befriended that witch.
0: Yeah, that's insane, right? Man. Oh,
3: I came to church to get away from the hate.
0: Oh, man, I'm not down with this guy. And I am so going to get to his computer and I will expose this.
3: Oh, jeez.
0: I will expose this.
3: Did he have an affair, perhaps, with three people in the tent?
0: Oh, yeah? Well, then why do I see nakedwitches.com on your computer? Ugh, idiots. So our opening audio this morning, there was this rooster in this little town in Mississippi, and they loved the rooster. And then one day, some woman killed the rooster and dumped its body in another town. And they can't figure out why, unless she was like, I don't know, she was thinking this thing would be really good with some barbecue sauce. I have no idea. But the town is devastated by the whole thing, and so here we go with some opening audio this morning. And the death of Carl the Rooster.
5: One stroke at a time, artist Callie Robb is doing his part to celebrate the life of Carl the Rooster.
6: Carl was so much more than a rooster. He was an icon. He was a pillar of the community.
5: To pay tribute, he's creating a larger-than-life piece outside of Little Market.
0: Can I stop you there for a second? If your rooster's a pillar of the community, what are the pillar of the communities doing? Like, in other words, you know, you've got your standard people who are the backbone of any community, your police chief, fire captain, right, your mayor. Where are they? Where are those people? And meanwhile, Carl has to wake up early on a Monday morning and fix everything that those idiots screwed up the end of the day before. Carl's like, no. Jesus. He's walking around. By this time, he's smoking a cigar. No, you don't do it that way. Damn you.
5: Deli to honor the bird so many loved.
6: Art is just something I do with my life. It's a way for me to express not just me, but also my love and give back.
5: He's not the only one honoring Carl. Memorials are set up throughout downtown Ocean Springs, including handwritten letters and flowers. Business owner Ashley Pito created car decals. She's been inundated with requests, with more than 350 already.
7: That's only off the one post and the people that have messaged me. That's not the separate posts that have been shared. I'm trying to keep up with it, and it's a lot, but I'm getting there.
5: It's a collaborative effort.
7: We have a lot of local community business owners doing shirts and all kinds of different things. This was just something easy that I could do for the community in a short period of time.
5: Authorities say Jones County Juvenile Corrections Officer Kendra Schaefer was implicated in taking of Carl the Rooster, who was later found dead in Biloxi. Ocean Springs Police issued Schaefer a misdemeanor arrest citation, and the Jones County Sheriff's Department fired her. But some Ocean Springs residents say that's not enough.
6: Jobs come and go, but a life, we only get one run at this life, you know. His life was taken short.
7: I think she needs to be made an example of for the crime that she committed.
0: Man, I get the feeling that this woman had no idea just how important this rooster truly was. It's delivering babies, putting out fires. It's coming up with the, you know, it's the one that does the budget because it's the only one that can add and subtract in the town. And they're like, you can't take Carl from us, for God's sakes. He's keeping this place spinning. And she comes along and goes, stupid rooster. I'm tired of him, you know, making noise at 6 a.m. Oh, well. Well, we feel bad for the community nonetheless. Hopefully they get past the rooster. So this morning we have another hero. We all could use a hero in this world. And we have another hero. This time around, this guy. Well, so yesterday we had the hero who ended up, somebody thieved something from him. He chased them and he T-boned them. And he stopped the thieving.
3: They didn't porterhouse him?
0: No, he should have, though. put him in the hospital. Terrible, but not life-threatening injuries. So all good. And they threw him in jail. This guy, a little different. He did a feat. He was able to pull something off.
8: You went on a little adventure, or a big adventure, recently. What did you do?
9: Basically, just spent 18 months hitting every Colorado brewery and brewery tap room in the state.
0: Now, I guess just for one second, think about Colorado and how it sells itself, right? I mean, not only is it outdoors and skiing, but also free weed, and we're not legal weed. But then you get to the breweries, the mountains, the cold rivers, and everything that makes great beer. And then you have to figure out that the craft breweries and the craft beer making industry in Colorado is substantial. So for this guy to hit every tap in the state, man, did it take him a lifetime?
8: Every single one. 467 stops. I'm sure you get it a lot, but why?
9: Goal was to support every Colorado brewery as they were coming out of the shutdowns. And so that was the beginning of the quest.
8: Where did the idea come from?
9: A friend of I went out one night and we hit five breweries and we said, hey, how about we try and do 30 in 30 days? I ended up doing that in a week. So the goal got up to 100 in 100 days, did that in a month. So 365 in 365 days, and said, okay, I'm going to do them all.
10: And he did, zigzagging across the state over the last year and a half.
3: Zigzagging, all right.
10: Did you count how many beers you actually drank?
9: So I probably did 3,000 beers. And that's crazy when you think about it. You know, I've got one heck of a liver, let's just say that.
10: No trophy for completing the feat, other than a few thousand photos.
9: For me, the story was connecting with individual communities as drank their beer with them.
0: Good Lord. 3,000 beers in
3: one. Dude's got to be a raging alcoholic by now.
0: 3,000 beers in a year, that's my God, that's 8 beers a day. Now, you might do the calculations and go, it's about average.
3: So it sounds like exactly like where this idea would come up after about 5 beers in a bar.
0: Yeah.
3: And then to go on and do it, I mean, one thing we didn't hear, were they Ubering? Because if they were hitting that many in a day, as they said, zigzagging across the state.
0: I don't know how you get
3: hitting a few curbs.
0: How do you get anything else done?
3: How do you finance that?
0: Yeah, that's... this guy is indeed a hero. We're not exactly sure what type of superpowers he has, but we've got to meet this guy at some point. All right, so there you go. The guy who claims that he drank every beer in every brewery in the state of Colorado.
11: So we were talking to the guy from Toto. Was it Wednesday or Thursday of last week, right? And I come to find out, Toto, the band Toto, did backing on a lot of the songs from Thriller. Michael Jackson wrote some. Other people wrote songs as well. Michael Jackson, for example, didn't write Thriller. But, you know, it seems like the contributions came far and wide from a lot of different people, including Michael Jackson, to make one of the biggest pop albums of all time. And then you find out, the more you talk to people, how much Quincy Jones really helped him out. Really had a lot to do with, like, molding the sound of that thing. And, you know, maybe so, right? Because Michael Jackson was a pretty young guy at the time that all this is coming out. Quincy held court at one point. Our opening audio today is about Quincy talking about how a couple of times he had to tell Michael, Michael, shut up. And he's like, but I want to do it. He's just, shut up. This is what we're going to do with this song.
12: So we know a lot about Michael Jackson, and you were just talking about him. What on those albums, Thriller, for example, is you? You know, you have his music, some of his writing.
13: Look, we take his stuff and take it to another level. Don't stop till you get enough. It's very well known that Michael sent me a note. Could you please take off the violins in the introduction? No, it's messed up my groove. You know what that line was? Diddle diddle diddle diddle diddle diddle. Yeah. Identifying line on the goddamn song.
0: Stop it there for a moment. He's right, by the way, right? Like, that had to help the sound of that song. And Michael's like, hey, you got to take it off. Thank God for Quincy standing there going, you're an idiot. Shut up.
13: And was diddle diddle diddle diddle diddle diddle. Identifying line on the goddamn song.
12: So he said, take it off?
13: Yeah.
12: And you said?
13: No way. I said, you don't tell me what to do. Go.
12: Mm-mm. Who was right?
13: Well, what ended up on the record?
12: Yeah.
13: That's one of the strongest parts of the introduction. Diddle-diddle-diddle-diddle-diddle-diddle. With Ben Wright.
12: Yeah.
13: Ben Wright wrote that. This was a Motown arranger.
0: You know, one of the criticisms about, you know, music made after this, you know, era was that there's nobody over top of somebody. Like, it's great that you can go into your room, your bedroom, and make a song on your laptop, and that's cool, and sometimes genius comes out of it. But like, in so many cases, like, if you just needed a Quincy Jones to go, that's stupid. Also, you need this.
3: That's why we haven't had a Thriller since.
0: Yeah, it could be. All right, anyway, so opening audio this morning, and tomorrow we're going to do the want ads, and we all gather together, me, Shred, Jack, and Stella. And
3: we are finding bargains.
0: Find some bargains for you on the want ads, and we're talking about collecting stuff. But there was this guy, I guess at one point we started talking about Magic the Gathering. Those cards are going for, like, crazy prices. But there was, you always got to be careful about the bubble and the bust, because Beanie Babies were much that. And Jack had found this clip from 1998. When Don West was on QVC, and he was talking about this, the bubble was just forming for Beanie Babies, and this is what it sounded like.
14: I'm just going to tell you right now, This deal is so good that I can hardly wait to read the net tomorrow to hear what people have to say about what we did.
15: We have literally, there are 28 Beanie Babies in here when you consider retirements that can literally pay for everything right now.
14: Yes, 94 different Beanie Babies.
15: We're going to give you the $400 Maple Bear free in this package. Look at that.
14: Here's the deal. Are you ready? You are going to get every single current American Beanie Baby release.
15: That's a $400 Beanie Baby.
16: By itself.
14: By itself. We sell it out at $399.95. Maple, Princess, Aaron, Peace, Glory, Glory. We're going to give you all 28 of the May retired Beanie Babies.
15: Originally, what are we selling them per Beanie Baby?
16: Did you break that down? $21.27. I'm ahead of you.
15: Oh, my gosh. $21 a piece. Make sure I've got them all right. Zip the Cat is now bringing over $100, and it just retired in May.
14: Hippity hoppity and floppity. Rumor has it they're going to retire. I've heard this. Something could happen September 1st with the Princess Bear. Do you know if that retires, that bear alone will cover the price of everything? That bear alone will cover the price of everything. Do you... Maple's $400. You want to know something? If you can afford it, buy it.
17: Maple. It's worth it.
3: Yeah, what's it worth today?
17: $400.
3: Probably not the $21 that you were getting them for then.
0: Somewhere along the side of the thruway, one of those receptacles where you store stuff, one of the storage areas, stuffed with $400 Maple Bear. And he's hoping for a fire. He's praying that lightning would hit it at some point and burn it all down.
3: How many of these are living in a basement right now?
0: Or a dumpster. Yes. Or like a landfill right next to a diaper. Sorry, Maple Bear. We didn't realize this was going to happen.
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0: You've got the Shred and Reagan Show for a Thursday morning here. I am Jack, your host, until 10 o'clock. With the Shred and Reagan Show, and then the guys will be back on Monday. 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You bend them, we mend them. Now, what are you going to be doing for the 4th of July coming up? We got something cool going on. You can celebrate America 250 with Russell Salvatore's amazing, brilliant 4th of July fireworks display right in front of Patriots and Heroes Park right there on Transit Road, 6675 Transit Road. It's going to go on right there.
1: just after dark, 4th of July, and you'll be able to tune into 97 Rock for some Americana music all this weekend, synced with those fireworks to celebrate 250 years of freedom. 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You're going to have a

0: But again, spin-off shows. You get a huge TV show. I think Cheers has a whole bunch of them. They're actually in here, one of the ones that spun off from them. But, you know, Frasier becomes a spinoff. These are some of the ones that just didn't work. Nobody cared enough about these characters to spin them off. Like Enos and Gloria and Grady again, and the Tortellis. This was a spinoff week, opening audio on the Shred and Reagan Show here on 97 Rock.
1: Actually, that's the instrumental. Let me play the Waylon Jennings.
2: Just some good old boys.

0: Dukes of Hazzard. This was on CBS from 1979 to 1985.
1: Loved it.
0: And in it, you had the Duke boys, and then you had Cooter. Cooter was an honorary Duke.
1: Yep, he was the mechanic.
0: And then...
1: Don't forget Daisy.
0: Yeah. And then you had Daisy's love interest, and that was Enos. Enos was a young deputy,
1: Under Roscoe P. Coltrane.
0: Just trying to walk the straight line, trying to be a good deputy. And he had a thing for Daisy. Well, at some point...
1: Who didn't?
0: I don't know if you remember, but Enos ended up getting a promotion and going to the L.A. Police Department.
1: Oh, yeah.
0: Uh-huh. And he left the show, and he went to his own TV show. Guess what you think they called it?
1: Enos.
0: Enos. The worst name for a TV show in the history of TV shows.
1: Was that really the character to spin off?
0: Enos? Yeah, I know.
1: I mean, you could have probably gotten away with a Boss Hogg one, maybe.
0: I don't know. Every time, he would start off the show by writing to Daisy, telling her about his adventures. They got a spinoff, and we're going to play now for you because it's spinoff week. A little adventure, Venus.
2: Wednesday on Enos, a road race brings Daisy Duke to town.
3: Daisy's always been my secret girlfriend.
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5: Or like getting married.
2: But the race is rigged when a diamond smuggler puts Daisy's life on the line.
6: Oh, no, Daisy.
2: Turbocharged excitement on Enos, Wednesday at 8, 7 Central and Mountain.
7: Well, you nervous about flying?
8: Yeah, I've never flown anything, except a car.
7: Promise to ride.
8: I'll try.
1: The dialogue is so bad.
7: I almost forgot. It's for luck, from all of us Dukes. We're awful proud of you, Enos.
8: Well, I try not to let y'all down.
7: Oh, Enos? I hate long goodbyes, don't you?
8: Bye, Daisy. Oh. Dear Daisy, first off, Los Angeles is a lot like Hazard. It's just more of it. I've been assigned to Metro Special Branch. Whatever that is.
9: I am Lieutenant Brogy.
0: Yeah.
1: The dialogue was so bad they'd put the music up extra loud so you couldn't hear it.
0: Just cover it. He's saying something stupid to Daisy. Just cover it over. I don't know if you knew this, but Enos was very much in love with Daisy. And although Daisy seemed to love him back, it was most likely close friend. But in the second to last episode, Enos and Daisy's wedding, the two plan on getting married. Enos called it off. Know that? Do you know why Enos called it off?
1: Because the show was canceled.
0: Tack of hives.
1: Oh.
0: Brought on by the excitement of possibly being married to Daisy. Later on, they were going to get married again in one of the reunion movies. And Daisy finally called it off because he was Enos. All right. Well, there you go. A little bit of our spinoff for today on Dukes of Hazzard. Oh. Time for sports.
1: I used to love the Dukes of Hazzard. It was on Friday nights, which would then lead to you going out and smoking your tires and getting into all kinds of trouble.
0: So Dukes of Hazzard ran from 1979 to 1985. You know how long Enos ran?
1: 1 year.
0: 1 year. That's it. That's all Enos got.
1: Yeah, I don't remember watching much of Enos.
0: I'm shocked Enos got 1 year, tell you the truth. I thought they'd cancel it after a couple, but no, they did not. So this morning we start and continue Spinoff Week. And on Spinoff Week this week, we go to one of possibly the worst spinoffs of All in the Family. And there were a lot of them. All in the Family cranked out tons of spinoffs

0: Some were great.
1: Yeah.
0: Jefferson's.
1: Yeah, that was a great one.
0: Some were not so great. Gloria. That's right. Went on the, in its dying days, Gloria got her own spinoff.
2: Sunday, it's Archie and Gloria. First, Archie's caught in a lover's quarrel. Then, Gloria's thrilled about her first date.
3: Contain yourself.
2: Two great comedies, Sunday.
4: People give me things for services in place of cash. I've got a propeller around here someplace.
5: Boy, this might even be too much room for just Joey and me.
4: Gloria, were you expecting an entire house for yourself?
5: I sure wasn't. Thank you, Dr. Adams.
4: Don't mention it.
5: Boy, this sure beats living on a commune.
4: You lived in a commune?
5: No, my husband does. Ah. Well, he's not my husband anymore. Well, I mean, he is legally. The commune only takes couples, so he took one of his students. The homecoming queen. A girl named Muffy.
0: Wait. So, Meathead?
1: Yeah, Meathead.
0: Meathead went to a commune, naked commune?
1: With Muffy.
0: With Muffy? By the way, you know, when you grow up with these shows, they just become accepted. Sally Struthers is just accepted as Gloria.
1: Mm-hmm.
0: But it's funny to hear Jacka. He's looking at it and he goes, she always drove me nuts. Always hated her. And if you think about it, she was terrible. She was always like, nervous, kind of whiny. There's no presence. And to think that they actually thought that she was going to carry her own show is insane by, you know, today.
1: Yeah,
0: right?
1: That could work as a character actor, as, you know, as a role, but not to be the lead of the show.
0: Yeah. Now you hear her and you just go, get her off the TV.
5: The commune only takes couples, so he took one of his students. The homecoming queen. A girl named Muffy.
6: Mom, have you been out back? Grandpa Archie was right. It smells like cow duty out there. Can we call Grandpa Archie to come and get us now?
4: What? You just got here.
6: Well, he promised he'd pick us up as soon as she screwed up here.
0: You get the feeling that they told the kids to just keep talking about Grandpa Archie and maybe some people will stumble onto it. Interesting note, Carol O'Connor never showed up on that show.
1: Really?
0: Why? Because Carol O'Connor knew death. He knew what death looked like.
1: I think he learned it on Archie's Place.
0: Right. And it looked
1: which
0: like
1: is another spinoff.
0: Yep. And it looked like Gloria. All right. Well, there you go. Spinoff week. I don't think it lasted very long, by the way. I'm looking to see how long exactly it lasted. Probably not long.
1: Probably not as long as we've spent on it.
0: Right, exactly. No, 21 episodes.
1: Okay.
0: Really? Huh. That's kind of a surprise. 21 episodes.
1: Yeah, they had patience back then.
0: Either that or they truly had nothing else to show, right? They're just like, oh.
1: We shot them.
0: Yeah, might as well run it. One season it got, but 21 episodes. September of 1982 to April of 1983. So this morning is the beginning of spinoff week. And every TV show at some point had the conversation, probably at the network, about how do we milk more out of this successful show. The successful show we start off with today is Sanford and Son. Sanford and Son, based, I think, on what? What was the old thing? It was based on a show in England. Anyway, that's neither here nor there. Grady becomes a very popular character. Comes in, his crazy friend, says a couple of things. He also, with the threadbare sweater, talked for a couple of minutes, and then off he'd go. I don't ever remember Grady doing anything other than be, you know, like a foil, you know? An older guy, Fred's friend.
1: Wasn't as abrasive as his aunt, Esther.
0: Right. Fred used to call him Shady Grady.
1: Yeah.
0: So, you know, he's kind of absent-minded. But did he deserve a spinoff? Did he deserve a spinoff? Well, I guess the network at some point said, how much more money can we make off of Sanford and Son? And in this episode, we're going to play for you. Grady describes to Fred the spinoff and how it's going to work. So we start off spinoff week with one of the best, Grady from Sanford and Son.
7: Hiya, Fred. Hey, Grady. How do you like my outfit?
3: Well coordinated.
7: Well, thank you.
3: The ketchup stains on your jacket highlight the fatburger stains on your pants. Now, as soon as Elroy Fitz gets here with the moving truck, we're bringing stuff over. Let's see here. Santa Monica.
7: Yeah, by the sea.
3: You got a view of the ocean?
7: Well, now, not from my room, but if I walk down the stairs and go into the kitchen and out the back door and across the yard and down to the corner and take the number 6 bus in 5 minutes. There it is.
3: Freddy, go outside and see if you left yet.
7: Oh, no, that's all right. I gotta leave, Fred, because it's a long way from Watts to Santa Monica.
3: Yeah, well, be careful, yeah?
7: Oh, yeah. Wow. I'm gonna miss you, Fred.
3: I'm gonna miss you too, Brady. I'll call you every day, yeah?
7: Oh, that's great. It's only 4 message units.
3: Call me, I'm in the book.

0: Grady, by the way, played by Whitman Mayo. And this show aired from, care to guess its length?
1: I'm going to say one season.
0: It's Damage. It debuted on December 4th, 1975. It was canceled March 4th, 1976.
1: Okay.
0: It didn't do well, I guess. It aired through the month of December, all of January, well, mostly all of January, and then it was only on once a month, February and then March. There was a 10th episode. You want to know what happened to the 10th episode?
1: What happened?
0: It never aired. They didn't even get a chance to say goodbye. So, if you'd like to see, if you've wondered, there's a version of The Best of Grady on DVD. Sony released it at some point. So somewhere on a DVD is The Best of Grady, if you truly want it. And there you go. It's spinoff week, and we're going to start off with one of the best, Grady from Sanford and Sons. It's spinoff week. Now, yesterday, it was Sanford and Son and Grady. Believe it or not, Sanford and Son was such a phenom back in the day that there was yet another spinoff. That's right. Another spinoff from Sanford and Son. When you're that good, when you're pulling massive audience, you know, you're leaving money on the table, the networks probably thought. And so today, during spinoff week, it's Sanford and Son and the brand new spinoff, Sanford Arms.
2: Boy, is Fred going to be surprised to see us.
3: Well, hello, can I help you?
2: Yeah, we're here to see Fred. Oh, Fred!
3: Fred doesn't live here anymore. He's gone.
2: He's gone? Oh, goodness. Fred finally had the big one. Fred, there's so much I had to tell you.
3: Fred is okay. He and Lamont moved to Arizona for his health.
2: Oh, thank goodness.
3: Now, I'm Phil Wheeler. Yeah. I bought this place from Fred, and it's now a hotel. It's called a Sanford Arms. Oh. This is my lobby, and the rooms are right next door.
2: Well, all right. Well, then we'd like to have the honeymoon suite.
3: Hey, you just got married?
2: No, this is our second honeymoon.
3: Oh, second honeymoon. Isn't that great?
2: Well, I certainly hope so. The first one didn't work out too well.
0: All right, so all the jokes apply. What happened was, after six seasons, Red Fox left Sanford and Son to do a variety show for ABC. And this is where Lamont, his son Lamont, was supposed to take over the show, except he got into a dispute with the network over salary. He wanted X amount of dollars. They went, "You're Lamont." And he goes, "If I'm going to take over the show, I want more money." And they wouldn't give it to him. So they got rid of everybody and they brought in Sanford Arms. Notice Grady, by the way, still there, at least for a little bit.
1: Yep.
0: The new lead character was Phil. You heard him. He was a widower and army buddy of Fred Sanford. And it was explained that they moved to Arizona, as he heard, and then off they went. He's going to start this little rooming house. How many episodes did it air?
1: Oh, three.
0: How many episodes made it? How many seasons?
1: It sounds very desperate.
0: I probably should have said how many seasons,
1: okay,
0: because
1: one.
0: I'm only doing episodes. You know it's one season. So again, how many episodes do you think aired?
1: Three.
0: Three? All right. So they
1: sounds horrible.
0: They did 12. Of the 12 that they filmed, eight aired, four never made it. Yeah. Yeah, it was...
1: You know, you can't do Sanford and Son without Sanford and Son.
0: Yeah, it was canceled. It was canceled pretty fast. Phil plays at a golf course at some point, and everybody went, oh, okay, that's it. Everybody out. Out! And that was the end of Sanford and Son and the big run on NBC. So, there it is. It's spinoff week. And that was the loneliest of spinoffs, because that was the last one. Well, it's spinoff week. And all week long, Jack has been finding some spinoffs of some of your favorite shows, maybe, if you remember them from back in the day.
1: So far, they've all been bad spinoffs.
0: Yeah, we've not had a good spinoff yet, but then it wouldn't make the cut, right? That's what we're looking for. So we found one for Cheers. Now, you remember all the characters of Cheers?
1: Norm!
0: Right.
1: Cliffy.
0: Yep.
1: Sam.
0: All the main characters were awesome, and all deserve their own spinoff. Frasier. There was one of them. It's classic.
1: That's right.
0: Do you remember Carla?
1: That was a good spinoff.
0: Exactly. Do you remember Carla?
1: Yeah, Carla was
0: right.
1: The barmaid.
0: Carla, yeah. She, Rhea Perlman, she was a waitress. Would she deserve a spinoff? Would she?
1: Would she deserve one?
0: Yeah.
1: That I'm not sure of. Did she get one?
0: It would be a bit of a stretch, right? How about this? Let's water this down even more. Let's say Carla's ex-husband gets a spinoff. and her new his new trophy wife.
1: Ah.
0: Oh, yes. You're forgetting about the Tortellis.
1: Ah, that's right.
0: The Tortellis got a spinoff back in the day.
1: That's a strange one.
0: It's insanely stretched, right? She showed up for like one or two episodes, and that was about it.
4: Wednesday on the Tortellis, Nick's nailed by a bug in the system.
5: Once a loser, always a loser.
4: And find the creepy way of getting even.
5: Cockroaches.
4: Wednesday.
6: Nicholas Tortelli.
7: Excuse me. Am I dead?
6: Yes.
7: Wow. 1 minute you're on a bus on your way to Vegas, the next minute you're dead?
6: Nicholas Tortelli. You are condemned to eternal damnation.
7: And what are you saying? I'm going to hell?
6: Yes. You cheated on both your wives. You were dishonest in business. You were a terrible father.
7: And don't I get any points for consistency?
6: No. Unless you can find someone who will say one nice thing about you.
7: Is that all I have to do? I can do that.
8: Hey, forget about the Twinkie, Nick. Ask me to say something nice about you.
7: You?
8: Yeah, me. We were married for 12 years, Nick. I have something nice to say about you, and all you have to do is ask.
7: Okay, honey, I'm asking. Say something nice about me.
8: At least you did.
9: You going to Vegas for business or pleasure?
7: Neither. I'm going there to pick up my wife.
0: Oh, it's brutal, isn't it? So this was a mid-season replacement in 1987. Came on the air January 22nd. Guess how long it lasted?
1: Too long.
0: Two episodes would have been too long. Lasted until May 12th.
1: Wow.
0: Yeah. Two bits of trivia on this one.
1: Thank God they discovered America's Got Talent and Ninja Warriors.
0: Oh, actually three. So first one, Italian-Americans in 1987 were furious. They're like, what a stereotypical, you got to stop this fart. Long before anybody was woke, the Italians were pissed. How dare you do this to us? That's the first thing. Second thing, after they did this, they tried one more spinoff, and it became Frasier. So that was good. The Blonde. You know, the Mr. Tortelli's wife, his bimbo wife?
1: Uh-huh.
0: Jean Kasem.
1: Oh, yeah. Real tall.
0: Right. Casey Kasem's wife. Oh, Casey.
10: We're up to our long-distance dedication. And this one is about kids and pets and a situation that we can all understand, whether we have kids or pets or neither. It's from a man in Cincinnati, Ohio, and here's what he writes. Dear Casey, this may seem to be a strange dedication request, but I'm quite sincere, and it'll mean a lot if you play it. Recently, there was a death in our family. He was a little dog named Snuggles, but he was most certainly a part of... Let's go start again. From coming out of the record. Play the record, okay? Please. See, when you come out of those up-tempo damn numbers, man, it's impossible to make those transitions, and then you got to go into somebody dying. You know, they do this to me all the time. I don't know what the hell they do it for, but damn it, if we can't come out of a slow record, I don't understand it. Is Don on the phone? Okay, I want a damn concerted effort to come out of a record that isn't a up-tempo record every time I do a damn death dedication. Now, make it, and I also want to know what happened to the pictures I was supposed to see this week. Since the last damn time, I want somebody to use his brain to not come out of a damn record that is that's up tempo, and I got to talk about a dog dying.
0: Yeah, Casey Kasem's wife. By the way, she ended up being with him until his death. Very controversial because the children from his previous marriage think she killed him.
1: Ah, yes.
0: Or had a hand in it anyway. Wasn't a very good caregiver. All right. Well, there you go. A spinoff week and a conclusion with one of the worst, the Tortellis.
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0: That's right, you've got the Shred and Reagan Show here on a Thursday morning. It is 97 Rock. 716-210-9797 is how you get a hold of me, the show, the station, call, text, voice message, whatever you want. Socials are at Shred and Reagan, at Jack of Radio, at 97 Rock. That's across the board, so super easy to remember. Spinoffs, those are super fun. I'm going to have to dig up some other ones. Everybody weighing in on those. I like this one from Tori. Good morning. We only had a few channels to choose from. LOL. Our town was very small. Cable was later. Well, I remember, Tori. Very limited viewing. And then we got, what was it? UHF or VHF? I can't remember which one came first. We have 10 channels now. What? It was all static. I do remember, and we had a tiny little, I don't know, what was it? 12-inch, 14-inch black and white TV with rabbit ears. Ah, the good old days when there was really nothing to, when you're watching those terrible, terrible spinoff shows that you didn't really want to watch it anyways. And Kristen from Buffalo, she pointed out, because I could never stand Sally Struthers' voice as Gloria in the spinoff or All in the Family. And she said, if you listen, Gloria talks just like Archie. It's just that it sounds so much worse with her voice, but it's the same cadence, so it sounds so... I never thought of it that way. I could never get past her stammering in the pitch of her voice. I just... Couldn't do it. Spinoff shows, I'll see what else I can dig up. There's a lot of other disaster ones. And some real terrible shows as well. You got the Shred and Reagan Show. I'm Jacka. I'm yammering on. 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
1: 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It is time for OTF. It's an institution. You know how to play. You tried to play. And we, I mean, over all the years that we've played it, I think we've only been 5 for 5 two or three times. Total. And it gets played every single week. There's 40-some versions of it every single year. And we've been doing it for, I don't know, over a decade. Yes, it's been that long. Maybe only two or three for a 5 for 5s. It's pretty crazy. So we're going to go to OTF here. We're going to meet Sir Dangerous a couple times. And then we'll guzzle some Arby's vodka. Because why not? It's a Thursday, right? It's the Shred and Reagan Show, 97 Rock.
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1: And Tim is standing by first in Grand Island. Tim, good morning. Trent Reagan Show here at 97 Rock. How are you?
7: Good, guys. Good morning. How are you?
1: Not too
7: good.
1: Bad. What do you have planned for the weekend? Anything fun?
7: Probably just going to golf.
1: Okay, golf.
8: Yeah, you bring the umbrella with you?
7: Oh, of course.
8: Yeah, a little off and on rain showers both Saturday and Sunday this weekend. So you could be plugging some balls in the fairway.
7: Hey, well, it wouldn't be Buffalo without rain.
8: Right, you got it. All right, so what do we have?
1: For Tim, yes. We have an audio round. Tim, it's called Dirty Toilet. So see if you can guess the state. Let me just pull this up here so you can hear Dirty Turlet. And figure out whether it's in Ohio, Texas, or Florida. Here we go.
9: A woman's facing drug charges after police found her under the influence in a grocery store. 37-year-old Megan Gore had needles and methamphetamine in her purse, according to police, who also found drug residue on a toilet in the store bathroom. A local narcotics detective gave advice on what to do if you find suspicious substances in public places.
10: Definitely clean an area, you know, have some paper towels, something, if there's something on a toilet seat or a sink or something like that, you know, definitely don't touch it. Use some type of protective barrier between your hands and that item to at least get it out of the way if you have to use that particular facility.
9: And he says it's not that common of a problem, but he recommends alerting someone if you find an illegal substance.
1: Yeah, I don't know, man. If you were, really thirsting for drugs and you didn't have the money or you didn't have your dealer nearby, if you just walked into various public bathrooms and snorted what was ever on top of it, you'd probably do all right for yourself.
8: God.
1: I don't think it's a long-term solution. I'm just saying. All right, so Tim, where did this happen, Ohio, Texas, or Florida?
7: I feel like that's an Ohio thing.
1: Wow, nice job.
13: I'm friggin' smart.
8: Yeah, Ohio's correct. Yeah.
1: Austin Town, Ohio. Nailed it, Tim. Good job. Hold on the line, man. We'll give you prizes, okay?
0: Damn, that was nice.
6: O-T-F.
1: All right, so next is John standing by in North Tonawanda. John, good morning. Shred and Reagan Show, how are you?
14: Real good, thanks.
1: Good to hear. John, what do you got planned for the weekend? Anything good?
14: No, not this weekend.
1: Yeah, next weekend.
8: Oh, that's the weekend,
1: yes.
8: Man.
1: Oh. Rip it up. All right, John, if you're ready, here we go.
8: All right, John, your story is called The Esteemed Sir Dangerous. So a man is facing a host of charges, including after he threatened a woman he knew and told her he would make her life miserable. According to police, a woman got into an argument at her apartment that turned rather bizarre. During the argument, 27-year-old Sir Dangerous LaShawn London grabbed the woman's car keys. So is that his legal name, Sir Dangerous? He took those car keys, he refused to give them back to her, and then he shoved them down the backside of his shorts and into his... Do I need to go to some F you or both sound effects? And shoved him into his...
1: Wow, the car keys went into the rectum.
8: Oh, yeah.
1: Damn, that can't be good.
8: That cannot be. She then got into a different car, and as she started to leave, Sir Dangerous jumped into the passenger side and started punching the front passenger window. Then the windshield, then the radio display, causing each of them to crack.
1: He's doing this, by the way, with a set of car keys inside of his...
8: Yes. At this point, Sir Dangerous retrieved a silver box cutter.
1: Oh, put that up your ass.
8: I wonder where he retrieved it from. It was in the center console.
1: Oh,
8: he
1: okay.
8: then extended the blade and began cutting the dashboard open, saying he needed to find me gold. Sir Dangerous then threatened the woman, telling her he was going to make her life miserable and demanded that she drive home or he would... defecate on her mother. Well, the good news there was she'd get her keys back. Fearing for her safety, the woman then turned around and drove back through the complex.
0: Oh, man.
8: When they arrived, yes. Sir Dangerous...
0: He's really living up to his name.
8: Oh, yes. He jumped out of the car and ran to the woman's second vehicle that he had grabbed the keys to earlier. Remember, they're hidden?
0: Yeah, yeah.
8: He removed them from his back door and then got in the vehicle. Police say he then followed her and attempted to hit her vehicle with her other vehicle.
0: Damn.
8: She attempted to avoid him on various side streets. Sir Dangerous later caught up with her, and he struck her vehicle on the driver's side door that he was driving, she was driving.
0: Sure.
8: He then yelled for her to give him her phone.
0: Yep.
8: And when she refused, he dropped his shorts and underwear and began to masturbate in traffic. Sir Dangerous was taken into custody without any incident.
0: Standing O. That's the hat trick, my friend. Well, there's... You got your choices, of course. It could be Ohio, it could be Texas, it could be Florida. What do you think would happen, John?
7: Go with Texas.
0: Go with Texas. All right, Texas. Go with Texas.
2: No. No.
0: Yeah, no, John. That type of insanity can only happen in one state.
8: That's one place, man. That's Florida.
0: That's Florida all day long. All right, John, you take care of yourself, man. Have a good day.
1: Damn.
0: He did all that?
8: Sir Dangerous.
0: Sir Dangerous did all of that.
8: Yes.
0: Keys up the bum.
8: Yes.
0: Pulled out his... Began to in traffic.
8: Wow. Wrecked him some cars, too.
0: Ooh, he certainly did. All right, let's continue. I don't know if you caught that. Stephanie's on in Kenmore on her way to school. Stephanie, good morning. Trent Reagan Show, 97 Rock. How are you?
3: Good morning, guys. I'm good. How are you?
0: Not too bad. How's traffic this morning, Stephanie?
3: It's terrible.
0: Is it really?
3: I don't think I'm going to make it on time.
0: Oh, man. That's terrible. So I guess people are just driving slow. It's rain. They're afraid.
3: Yeah, absolutely.
0: You got anything fun planned for the weekend?
3: No, unfortunately, I work every weekend, so...
0: Yeah.
3: The fun I get is sleeping. That's about it.
0: Right.
8: Oh, yeah. That's...
0: A break from it all. And studying, then, apparently. All right,
3: absolutely.
0: So for you, Stephanie, this one's called Beer Barons. See if you can guess the state.
5: Booze bandits stealing cases of beer from 7-Eleven gas stations across the county. One owner at a store in D.C. says these two men seen grabbing 4 cases of beer and walking out, robbed the store twice last week, and they were seen getting away in that black sedan there. Surveillance cameras also catching a pair of thieves again stealing cases of beer from a 7-Eleven, but this time in the man and woman are seen taking 4 cases of beer from the back of the store there and casually leaving the store. That exact scenario playing out at a 7-Eleven in a man and woman grabbing the cases of beer, taking off, this one happening on Friday, and yet another beer theft, this time at a store in. But this getaway not so smooth, as you see. One of those men stumbles and falls before taking off. One 7-Eleven manager we spoke with believes the same group of people is targeting the stores, and now he's warning other managers' employees.
15: So they wait till you get busy with other customers, and they'll come in, grab some items, and take off in the stores in the middle of the day, broad daylight. So, you know, they're not scared of anyone.
0: Wow. Okay. So you got some beer barons in 1 of 3 states. Where did this happen, Stephanie?
3: I'm
0: going to
3: say Texas.
0: Texas. Oh, she's going Texas.
8: All right,
0: Texas. Where'd this one happen?
8: No, this was Florida. Pembroke Park, Florida. Oh, man, you can't catch a break. Stuck in traffic on your way to school.
3: Today.
8: Going to work all weekend. So sorry, Stephanie. Have a good day if you can, though.
3: You too. Thanks, guys.
8: All right, bye-bye.
0: Colleen is next in Buffalo. Colleen, good morning. OTF?
16: Good morning.
0: How are you, Colleen?
16: Okay.
0: Good deal. So anything fun planned for the weekend for you, Colleen?
16: Nah, not really.
0: Nah. Just hanging out and breathing.
8: You're watching the Bills game on Sunday, maybe?
16: Yes.
8: Yeah?
0: Well, that sounds like fun.
8: Yeah, that could be fun.
0: Yeah. So what's your setup like to watch the Bills game? Do you have a big TV? Do you got a... What do you got?
8: You got a nice spread
16: of
8: food?
16: Yeah, big TV is on the wall.
0: Big TV's on the wall. All right.
8: What about food? You throwing out a big spread? You having people over?
16: Yes.
8: All right.
0: All right, good. All right, so we're going to tell you a story, okay?
16: Uh-huh.
0: All right, so after fleeing from the scene of an auto crash, this guy caused a 25-year-old motorist who was married earlier in the day and appeared under the influence to declare, "All hail Jimmy Carter."
8: Wow.
0: Before scuffling with jailers who sought to restrain him. Police charged that Nicholas Ruthenberg was driving the wrong way on a street late Monday when he struck a vehicle traveling in the opposite direction. He ran from the scene, resulted in the hospitalization of the other driver. Ruthenberg, who was arrested near the crash scene, was acting erratically and appeared as if he had been under the influence of an unknown substance. The blood alcohol level was 0.0, so no blood alcohol level, prompting police to ask him for a urine sample. They wanted to know what was in there. As the cops prepared that, he started to take off his pants, spread his buttocks, during which time he shoved two fingers in the... You got that sound over there?
8: Oh, hold on. I need to get it back again.
0: Two fingers inside the... Ruthenberg was then placed back in handcuffs. After later agreeing to undergoing a drug evaluation, he began erratically again, out of control, leading them to restrain him with handcuffs. Yeah, so that was not good. He admitted to snorting some meth his uncle had given him for a wedding.
8: Here you go, kid. A little wedding present for you.
0: Yeah.
8: A new addiction.
0: Yeah, butt stuff will happen regardless. All right, so Colleen, where did this happen? Ohio, Texas, or Florida?
16: Sounds like Texas.
0: Sounds like Texas. Any particular reason?
16: Drugs.
0: Okay. All right. So we're going Texas on this one? All right. Texas is...
2: No. No.
0: Yeah. Seems like when it goes on the foghorn side, it seems to be Florida all day long. Oh, well. Sorry about that, Colleen. You have a good day nonetheless. All right. Well, that didn't work out. Dude, do we have time for one more?
8: That was several Floridas that were all guessed Texas. And that guy seemed to be a little bit confused on what a urine sample is.
0: Right. Doesn't come from that part of the body. You're absolutely right. Yep. All right. We got time for one more.
8: One more?
0: One more. Jim is standing by in Lancaster. Jim working downtown.
8: Come on, Jim.
0: Doing some concrete. Jim, what's up?
17: Hey, how you guys doing?
0: Not too bad, Jim. You got to work in this weather today?
17: Yeah, it's actually clearing up a little bit, but I can't promise anything.
0: Yeah, I got you. I got you. May happen, may not. You doing anything this weekend? Got anything fun planned?
17: Nothing planned until Sunday.
0: Yeah.
17: First Washington.
8: Are you going or are you watching it someplace?
17: I'm gonna watch it at my buddy's place.
8: Okay.
17: As usual.
0: Yeah, that sounds like fun.
8: So you got a cool setup for it, or is it just pretty much just...
17: He's got a nice setup, yes.
8: Yeah.
0: Okay.
17: Very nice setup.
0: Cool. All right, so Jim, if you're ready, this is an audio round. Last one. This one's called There's a Snake in My Boot.
18: You know, when you're hiking in snake country, Chaco sandals, any type of sandals or flip-flops are not what you want to be wearing.
19: Jay Middleton learned the lesson the hard way while recently visiting from Denver.
18: We were supposed to do a bike ride that morning.
19: Jay and his wife decided to go on a hike and
18: say something to my wife, and I felt a sting on my foot, and I turned to say something to my wife about it, and she's like, oh, look, a snake. And I'm like, I know, it's a copperhead. It just bit me.
19: Snake sightings have been on the rise recently, likely a result of this summer's wet weather.
20: We don't want to get your heart rate up. We don't want to be moving and circulating your blood and lymph, because that just circulates the venom.
18: It's kind of hard to say be calm when you've been bit by a snake, but I've been practicing meditation this entire year, and my wife's like, you should try meditating.
19: Jay called 911, something Kristen recommends, and did not need expensive anti-venom, which is used if the venom circulates through a victim's blood. But the bite still caused serious damage.
18: My entire foot looked like a giant sausage. Like, I couldn't even get a finger between my toes. Damn. They were so swollen.
8: Wow. Where do you think this happened? Ohio, Texas, or Florida?
17: Oh, man, my gut's telling me Florida. I'm also, my brain is telling me Texas. I think I'm going to go with Texas.
8: Texas would be...
13: I'm freaking smart.
0: Yeah. Nice.
17: Yeah. Oh, my God, yeah.
0: Why'd your brain say Texas?
17: I'm thinking snakes probably was the, I don't know the snake population in Florida or Ohio, but that sounds like Texas is the ideal location.
0: Right.
8: Copperhead sounds Texas, doesn't it?
17: Yeah, when you put it that way, yeah.
0: Tumbleweed, a skull, and a snake.
8: I mean, there are snakes in Florida.
17: There are some signs.
8: Yeah.
0: Got it.
8: Good deal. Hey, congratulations, man. You win.
0: Nice, Jim.
17: Hey, thank you.
8: All right, now you got more plans.
1: Yeah.
8: Saturday night.
0: All right, so there you go. OTF for another week. The OTF story of the day would be the story of Sir Dangerous. I don't know if it gets much better than that. I felt kind of bad. I don't know if you did from earlier this morning when we did the story and the guy on didn't guess Florida.
8: I'm guessing maybe new listener?
0: Possibly.
8: Hasn't really got a full grasp of what Florida brings to the table on a weekly basis?
0: Yeah.
8: On a daily basis?
0: That's right. I mean, they wake up early before everybody, and they say, what type of idiot crime could we possibly do? And while Ohio's in bed, Texas is in bed, Florida's like, it's 3 a.m. Why aren't you idiots up? I guess you don't want it as badly. But that's Florida.
8: Would you like a little recap of the esteemed Sir Dangerous?
0: Yep. And just to recap, if you're going to play the game, we present a story, and you have to guess whether it's Ohio, Texas, or Florida. Why? Because they're if there was like three lunatic states in this country, it would be those three states. So, but you have to guess based on the clues. That's all. Maybe we could try once again. Yeah, so what happened in this story?
8: Okay, so a man is facing a host of charges, including after he threatened a woman he knew that he would make her life miserable. According to police, a woman got into an argument at her apartment that turned bizarre. During the argument, 27-year-old Sir Dangerous LaShawn London grabbed the woman's car keys, and because it's listed like this, I believe that that's his given name.
0: Yes, Sir Dangerous LaShawn London.
8: Yes. Mm-hmm. So he grabs the woman's car keys, and he refused to give them back to her,
0: mm-hmm.
8: shoving them down the backside of his shorts and inside of his...
0: Of all places to put keys.
8: Yeah.
0: That can't be a pleasant move, even for him.
8: No, can't be comfortable.
0: It's like punching himself in the face.
8: You know, by the way, and I don't think it was a smart key. As you'll find out later in the story. She then got into a different car as she started to leave. Sir Dangerous then jumped into the passenger side and started punching the front passenger window, the windshield, and the radio display, causing each of them to crack.
0: Now, I want you to think about the movements that it takes to punch a front passenger window, a windshield, and a radio display. You are doing a lot of moving.
8: It's physical.
0: Right, it's physical.
8: And you're sitting in a seat, right?
0: And you're sitting in a seat with keys in your rectum.
8: And we were really hoping it was like the janitor's set of keys.
0: Like every time you punch, you're like, ow.
8: You'd think. Right? Yes.
0: And it's of your own doing. You didn't have to go there. All right, anyway.
8: All right, so at this point, Sir Dangerous retrieved a silver box cutter, not from his backside, but from the center console,
0: mm-hmm.
8: and extended the blade and started to cut the dashboard open, saying he needed to find, I need to find me gold.
0: He did say me gold.
8: Me gold.
0: Mm-hmm.
8: Sir Dangerous then threatened the woman, telling her he was going to make her life miserable, and demanded that she drive home or he would defecate on her mother.
0: Went there, huh? Went there. I mean, he's checking all the boxes.
8: Of psycho?
0: Yeah, so he's got keys in his backside. He's going to poop on the woman's mother.
8: Cut the dash. He's punched the windows.
0: Yeah.
8: Yeah, where are we going next?
0: A lot of stuff not making it. Now, there's only one thing left on the hat trick, on the bucket list. There's only one other thing he could do.
8: Let's continue then, because right. She's fearing for her safety.
0: Well, and her mother's safety, I think, at this point, too, right?
8: So she turned around and drove back through the complex. When they arrived, Sir Dangerous jumped out of the car and ran to the woman's second vehicle that he had grabbed the keys to earlier, remember?
0: Yep.
8: He retrieved them from his anus and got in the vehicle, just pulls them out.
0: Does he have no pockets? None.
8: He's got one pocket.
0: Well, yeah, I know, but I mean,
8: it's a hot pocket.
0: no vest pocket, no side pockets, hip pockets, nothing. Back pockets.
8: Well, I will tell you at this point, he's wearing shorts.
0: Okay.
8: So I don't know if there's pockets in these shorts or they're like gym shorts with no pockets.
0: I don't know.
8: Police say that he then followed her and attempted to hit her vehicle.
0: Mm-hmm. Yeah.
8: She attempted to avoid him down various side streets.
0: Yeah.
8: A little chase going on.
0: We still haven't reached the hat trick yet.
8: No.
0: Go ahead.
8: Sir Dangerous later caught up with her, and he struck her vehicle on the driver's side door.
0: Yeah, not enough.
8: He yelled for her to give him her phone, and when she refused, he dropped his shorts and underwear and began to masturbate in traffic.
0: Hat trick. That's it. We finally hit it.
8: Sir Dangerous was taken into custody.
0: Odd horn. It's odd horn time.
8: Or this horn.
0: This point, confetti. Confetti rains down on wherever he is when he does that.
8: Now, I'm assuming it wasn't a smart key because he wouldn't have had to have removed it to start the car.
0: It's insane.
8: Right?
0: It's just, and What was the guess? Texas? I think the guess was Texas.
8: Yeah,
0: felt bad for him.
8: Where was this? This was Winter Haven, Florida.
0: There's only one place that is.
8: One place that has that kind of crazy.
0: Right. So if you're playing the game next week, if you're playing OTF, just remember, if it involves those three things, keys up the backside, the possibility that a mom may get pooped on, and then finally the last thing was, you know, some Joe, you gotta go Florida. There's no way around
8: it. That was all kinds of crazy.
0: That's insane.
8: So dangerous.
0: Man, you just almost get bowed.
8: Lived up to the name, he did.
0: Awe. You're in awe of that type of day. There's going to be a French fry flavored vodka, thanks to Arby's.
1: Nice.
8: Arby's?
0: Yep.
8: They're getting in the vodka business?
0: Yep. And it's going to be French fried.
8: Wow.
0: I know.
1: French fried, not roast. Not roast beef?
8: Yeah, I want roast beef flavored vodka.
0: There are two French
8: How about
0: fried.
8: A beef and cheddar flavored vodka.
0: Yep. Vodkas that are on the way from a Minneapolis based distillery called Tattersall through a partnership with Arby's. There will be two flavors, crinkle fry and curly fry.
8: No potato cakes?
0: Nope. And they're going to be released in extremely limited quantities next Thursday for $60 a bottle. Now, here's what gets even better.
8: Yes.
0: There's a website called arbysvodka.com.
1: Nice.
0: Where you're going to get updates.
8: What? How are they going to update me?
1: They're going to show you being it made.
8: Yeah, a new flavor,
0: something. Which I'm surprised that nobody's come up with, because you see Minneapolis and it's, you know, similar to Buffalo in some sense. You're like, so no one's come up with chicken wing flavored vodka here in Buffalo. I mean, we've got distilleries now popping up all over the place.
8: No Mighty Taco vodka.
0: Oh, there you go.
8: Want the bean burrito vodka?
0: Boy. That's funny. So either way, it's coming. They're just not exactly sure, you know, how it's going to sell. And so, gee, who knows?
8: Of course it's going to sell. It's
1: Arby's.
0: Right.
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21: 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Don't panic. Getting a new pool and want that custom pool house? Don't panic. Still looking for the right crew to do your pole barn? Don't panic. As my son Rogan already knows,
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in 716-210-9797 one time and said, "You guys are just, you're such childish humor. You know, why is it like," I go, "That's OTF. I mean, that's what these people do. That is the essence of the game. This is not highbrow crime. Generally not. I mean, sometimes you get, I think a couple weeks ago, it was a mystic that had conned people out of $2.5 million, but that's rare. Most of the times, people taking their pants off and just doing stupid things. That's OTF. Absolute opposite of that spectrum is where we're going to go now for the Shred and Reagan Show. Usually, you know, it's music news time generally at this point, so we're going to go with a music, well, legend is putting it lightly, and then we're going to find out that Daniel listens to the show quite a bit. But first, royalty, music royalty, Ringo Starr on the Shred and Reagan Show here on 97 Rock.

0: Star. How are you?
1: I'm good, thank you, guys. What's going on?
0: So we're just listening to Let's Change the World from the new EP.
1: Oh, thank you, yeah. I love that track myself. I mean, not because it's my track. I just love how that track turned out, you know.
0: So what was going on in the track? Tell us a little bit about what's behind it.
1: Well, you know, the song was written by Steve Lukather and Joe Williams from Toto. Also, Steve, he likes to be called Luke, had put some guitar on it, and Joe had put a bass line and some synthesizers. So they thought this was a great song for me, and they brought it over to my studio, and I loved it immediately, and I loved the expression of it, Let's Change the World. And that's how it started. And what was great, because there was some meat, there was some synthesizer, there was a bass, there was a guitar, you know, so I then put the drums on, of course. And it was like an easy process. And then I sang it, and then we got backing vocalists to come back. And Joe was one of them. He sings with me. So I just like the whole expression of that song, you know, Let's Change the World for the Better.
2: Yeah, he could use it.
0: Yeah, isn't that the truth? Yeah. You know, I'll tell you something, Ringo. You guys have always been earnest about that, right? Peace and love.
1: Yeah, peace and love since the 60s, and we're still doing it. And, you know, some people said, you're still doing it. Yes, I'm still doing it. Peace and love. You know, I truly believe in it. It's, you know, it's not better to be kind than not. And so we're still pushing it. Peace and love. My fingers are always up. You don't see a photo of me with the, you know, unless I've got the peace and love sign. And that's what I do. I mean, you know, and what is incredible, you know, somebody asked me in 2008, what would I like the fans to give me for my birthday? It was in a press conference. And I said, I don't know where it came from. I just said, I'd like them all at noon to go peace and love. And this, we started in Chicago, 100 of us on the street. We didn't have a venue. And now, I mean, it is quite a few years later, but you can see it's growing. We're in 28 countries celebrate my birthday. You know, that's what you can do. I mean, I just do peace and love. That's what I do.
0: That's what you do. Ringo Starr's on. It's the Sean Reagan Show at 97 Rock. Well, and also the Beatles Get Back, the Let It Be sessions with a new release coming out and everything like that. And, you know, I know that you guys had, you know, bad press maybe when it first came out, that you guys were arguing and a lot of yelling and screaming and all that. But I guess that the movie isn't like that at all. What can you tell us about it?
1: Well, I did not like the original one. I keep saying this because it was based on like a 2-minute incident when we were there a month, and it was just like a downer, and it didn't show any joy. And I was there, I remember we had great laughs, there was a lot of joy, we made good music. It wasn't all about this discussion between Paul and John. And anyway, so we found, I mean, how we found it, I don't know. Our group of companies, Apple, we found 56 hours of unused footage from the sessions, the documentary.

0: and full of laughter and joy. And Peter Jackson, because I moaned to Peter Jackson too, and said, I know there's lots of joy and laughter. So every time he came into LA, when he could in 2019, that he'd say, look what I found, and be like, we'd be laughing, and John and I would be doing some silly act or something, you know. There was lots of expression of joy as well as the music. But and you see all that now. What is incredible with the documentary is that it's 6 hours long, and that's that's a month of what we did, and out of it, besides we now got a great documentary, we did get a great record, and we did get a live performance on the roof. I mean, you know, all of that came from that documentary we were making then. And now you see a lot more of what went on around it. And for me, one of the incredible parts is that, George and Paul had a little shout at each other. And George left. It's a well-known fact, George. We didn't know he'd left. We thought he'd just walked off. And he didn't come back after lunch, and I'm on the drums, and John's on guitar. And if you listen closely to how we played, it was so emotional. We were like this heavy metal band. It was like, what? You know, how are we going to deal with this? And it's just, for me, I love to hear it because it's exactly the place the three of us went to, because George decided to leave for a while.
1: You know, it's so amazing when I'm watching this, the trailer and some of the footage that Peter Jackson released, it's so clean. I mean, it doesn't look like old footage. It looks like it's happening right now, and you guys are so young, and I mean, it's just incredible footage.
0: I know. Well, you know, if I stood with you now, you wouldn't tell the difference.
2: Like it's 69 all over again. What's funny too is the Apple building is now a children's clothing store.
0: The bottom floor, yeah. That's the things change in 50 years.
2: But that's what we're looking for, the fact that there's a lot of joy and a lot of love. I want to ask you about one of your solo tracks, one of my favorite songs from your solo years, and it's from Ringo, and it's called Oh My My. And it was such fun song. I wonder, when I bring that up to you, what do you remember about recording that song?
0: Well, no, the whole album, it's part of, it's not isolated. I mean, Oh My My, You Can Boogie, You Can Fly. We'd split up, the Beatles had split up, I did spend a couple of months in the garden wondering what to do. And then I thought, well, I got to get off my ass and do something. And I called George Martin and decided to do an album, as you know, of Sentimental Journey, of all the songs my family sang, when at the parties. And, so that started me going. And then by chance, George had flown in Pete Drake to play on All Things Must Pass, which I was playing on anyway. And I sent my car to pick him up, and he came into the studio, never met them, and I said, hey, horse. Hey, horse, I see you like country music. Why don't you come to Nashville and make a record? And I went, I don't want to do that. You know what I mean? Months in Nashville. And he said, why? Nashville Skyline took 2 days. So anyway, I decided to go to Nashville. I had a great time, and we did do the album, Bookers of Blues, in 2 days. And then from there, so that came out. Then Harry, I'm telling you the long story of how this happened. Harry Nilsson and I went to Nashville to do the Grammys, and Richard Perry came up, who produced Harry, and I thought, why don't we hang out here for a month and make a record? And Richard said, why don't we go to L.A.? And that's how that album started, and we did it in L.A. And it's like an all-star band record. There's everybody's on it, and including John and George. But, and so then we did that album, and so now, I was up and running again. And I did have a few hits from that album. So, I just had to get off that seat and start moving about, and it ended up doing the Ringo album.
2: Nice. Well, Ringo, great talking to you. Thanks for coming on the show. Best of luck to you.
0: Okay, bye.

0: We got this. Daniel tweeted out at us. You know, at this time of the year, Spotify gives out a lot of their stats of what you've listened to. Well, Daniel tweeted at us that his top podcast was none other than this show, Trent and Reagan Show Daily Podcast. He listened to 105 episodes for a total of 7,729 hours.
1: Wow. That 1 year?
0: Yep. We bring on Daniel this morning to celebrate. Daniel, good morning. Welcome.
2: Good morning.
0: Everything okay, by the way? I mean, that's a lot of time spent listening to the show. I don't know if there's a fever.
2: It was a lot of time behind the wheel.
0: Are you a long haul COVID guy? Is there something maybe going on there?
1: He sounds like a driver.
0: Okay. Well, then that makes sense. Daniel, yeah. Congratulations.
2: Yeah.
0: Well, thank you very much.
1: Where do you drive? What do you do? You drive for a living?
2: Well, I used to drive for a delivery for a dispensary.
1: Ah.
2: Yeah. So, you know, between the hours of, say, 9 a.m. and 10 p.m., if I had to work the entire day, you guys kept me company from start to end.
1: Wow.
0: You mean one of those dispensaries?
2: One of those dispensaries.
0: You never make it across the Peace Bridge at all? You're coming, maybe stop
1: that
0: by.
1: That could be a long delay.
0: You know?
2: I dare not try. Even with the recent changes, I dare not try.
0: Can you imagine?
1: Like, especially in a marked vehicle.
0: Yeah.
1: big leaf on the side.
0: Yep. Right. It clearly says dispensary on the side. No, but you hear about these truckers.
2: There is nothing in here.
0: Yeah, these poor bastards who, you know, they're, and God knows, some of them claim they had no idea that they had all that stuff in there, but they try to make it across the bridge.
2: I remember that story
0: you guys had. Oh, God, it's terrible. All right, well, listen, Daniel, we want to thank you. So we've got a couple of things for you that we want to send your way. Initially, we were going to drop them off, but then we found out he lives in Canada.
1: Oh.
2: Mm-hmm.
0: So it's going to be tough.
1: Hence the dispensary.
0: Exactly, right. So we've got a 97 Rock sticker. We have Bic Flex 2 razors.
1: Those are actually pretty good razors.
0: We have Buffalo Bills paper clips.
1: Paper clips?
2: Buffalo Bills paper clips?
0: They're like...
1: Oh, it's more like a chip clip almost.
0: Yeah, almost like that.
2: Oh, yeah, that sounds great.
0: We have Eric Clapton, the Happy Christmas album.
1: CD, yeah.
0: Fleetwood Mac, Rumors. CD.
1: Wow.
0: Eagles Greatest Hits digitally remastered for the first time. Led Zeppelin, the complete BBC sessions.
1: Where'd you get all this stuff?
0: We got Steve Miller Band from the Vault and a 97 Rock t-shirt. What do you think of that?
1: Wow.
2: That's marvelous.
1: You've gotten more perks than we've gotten since we've been here.
0: I know. Daniel, congratulations.
2: Thank you, guys.
0: One thing you got to know is we get paid by download. So...
1: We do?
0: Yeah, so we need someone to download 8,000 hours of podcast this year. We don't get paid. So you've got some work ahead of you.
2: I'm going to at least double my numbers.
0: Hey, one last thing, by the way. Are you a CFL fan? Did you watch any CFL action this weekend?
2: I did not. I had all NFL games on yesterday.
0: Okay. Yeah, because the CFL now has the Grey Cup all set.
2: Yeah, it's...
0: Ticats and Winnipeg
2: versus Hamilton. Yeah.
0: And they're gonna it's gonna be played
1: when?
0: It's gonna be played
2: in Hamilton.
1: Hamilton.
0: Yeah, and that's something.
1: So the Super Bowl of Canadian football in Hamilton.
2: It absolutely is. Just a short drive away from me. My friend lives up the road from the stadium.
1: Could be some good business for you too.
2: I never quite made it out that far. Okay. I stayed all around the Niagara region.
1: Okay.
0: Oh, that would be though, right? I mean, I would have to conclude or assume that weed's going to be a big part of the celebration, especially up in the Hammer.
2: Oh yeah. Oh yeah. Oh
0: right?
2: Yeah.
0: Yeah. Yeah. All right. Hey, listen. You have yourself a time. Thanks so much, and that stuff will be arriving in the mail shortly. Okay.
2: Awesome. Thanks, guys.
0: No problem. All right. So there you go. That's how that works. Awesome.
1: Thanks, Daniel.
0: Daniel, downloading all those podcasts, and we'll start off first with the story this morning about a song you've probably heard a number of times. This one, and specifically about one person mentioned in said song.

0: So you have to excuse some of the adjustments on the levels, but that gives you an idea, right, of that song. Sweet, Sweet Connie, Don't Interact.
1: Uh-huh.
0: It's a real person. Her name was Connie Hamsey, and she was sort of a legendary groupie. And Connie was 66 years old. She passed.
1: At 66?
0: At 66.
1: Well, I got to think, if she was so popular, so famous that she made songs.
0: Right.
1: I mean, lyrics of songs, that she lived a rough life. Or at least hard.
0: Road haired,
1: put away wit.
0: I don't know. So she was 15 years old when her mother dropped her off at a Steppenwolf concert.
1: Oh, man.
0: Right? And the mother, I'm sure she wasn't thinking, but the mother, I guess, didn't like dealing with parking and traffic. So this is what Connie said. She didn't like to deal with parking. She didn't like traffic. So she'd take me to the fairground early in the afternoon before the traffic got bad. We'd go out there, and then we'd wander around the backstage area, and, well, one thing would lead to another. Now, I'm sure the mother had no idea that her 15-year-old daughter was sleeping with Steppenwolf, you know? I mean, any mother, I would think at that time, would, like, the last band I'd want my daughter with would be Steppenwolf.
1: But born to be wild.
0: That happened. And then Grand Funk Railroad did that song. We're an American band, and they mentioned Sweet Sweet Connie doing the entire act.
1: You know, nowhere did they mention she was 15.
0: Well, no, Steppenwolf.
1: Okay.
0: That was Steppenwolf. This was years later.
1: Okay.
0: Yeah, Connie,
1: she was at least 17 by the time Grand Funk got their hands on her?
0: I think Connie was of age, hopefully. But she said, you know, the band's manager reportedly let her know that she was in the song. And she's like, get out of here. So she said, one day I was on the beach tanning, and they were on, people were swimming, and I had my transistor radio on, and sure enough, the DJ said, folks, you're not going to believe what we just have in the studio. It's Grand Funk Railroad's brand new song. Let's give a listen to it. And she's listening on a transistor radio.

0: So she's like, I can't believe it. You've got to be kidding me. That's me. But she heard it. By the way, Grand Funk Railroad and Steppenwolf, not the only people, apparently. There had been others. Gene Simmons and Paul Stanley of Kiss.
1: Well, of course, they got, you know, I mean, as much action as possible, Gene
0: right.
1: Simmons.
0: Yeah. Gene probably, you know, it seems like, you know, if you're a celebrity or a rock star, you didn't have to try too hard with Connie, but apparently Gene probably was like front and center, just working her from the moment they met.
1: Yeah, probably.
0: And she's like, look, you don't have to work so hard for this. Easy, Gene. Keith Moon, John Bonham, Huey Lewis.
1: You know, by the way, give her a round of applause for taking care of the drummer. You know, the drummers often get overlooked.
0: I know, that and the bass player. Huey Lewis.
1: Okay.
0: Frank Zappa.
1: Wow.
0: Geddy Lee.
1: Really?
0: Peter Frampton. Eddie Money. Alice Cooper. Neil Diamond. Neil Diamond.
1: Wow.
0: That's an interesting collection. Also on our list, Rick Nielsen of Cheap Trick.
1: She's like the Rock and Roll Hall of Fame.
0: Yes. Yeah, if you think about it, right, there have been quite a few. Connie was the subject of Cheap Trick's Standing on the Edge, apparently, too.

0: right, there you go. Okay. So that's the basic idea of that particular song. So, yeah, that's the story on... no word, by the way, on cause of death. We have no idea. Yeah. But she had told her story, and, you know, she said, I had fun. She goes, you know, I was enjoying my time more than anything else. Nobody got hurt. I was enjoying my time. She released a book called Rock Groupie, The Intimate Adventures of Sweet Connie from Little Rock. So,
1: wow.
0: Yeah. But we did, as we said, we don't have a cause of death as of yet. What else did we lose in music? Well, of course, we mentioned it earlier, the Everly Brothers. Talked about a little bit about the Everly Brothers, but Don Everly of the Everly Brothers died on Saturday.
1: He was the last one, right?
0: He was 84 years old. No word on Connie and Don Everly. I don't think that was probably a little before time.
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0: And you've got the Shred and Reagan Show here on 97 Rock. Of course, 716-210-9797. That is how you get a hold of the show, or myself, or anybody who's on the air here. Text, call, or voice message. 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Again, 716-210-9797. 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Jack are with you on this Thursday morning. We'll probably go back to OTF a little bit later on, but, I mean, it's an annual kind of thing. We got fireworks coming up. You gotta be safe. You're also going to be grilling, which can lead to, well, some kind of issues there as well. People want to have a drink. Okay. You gotta keep it within the limit. You gotta be safe. This is a dangerous weekend. That's where we're going to go right now. Some gas grill and fireworks safety
19: We want to all return on Monday with all of our digits and faces, and you know what I'm saying. It's the Shred and Reagan Show, 97 Rock.
20: One of the things that they usually do around the 4th of July, right? First thing we do is we start talking about we're less than a week away from the 4th of July. You know, and they do these stupid surveys and they'll say, what's the best place in the world for a 4th of July celebration? Well, wherever there's beer and someone's lighting off fireworks should be good enough. So, but everybody wants to, you know, they want to make sure that their website is getting talked about. So Wallet Hub did a survey of the best places, and they did it by way of 4th of July celebrations, affordability, attractions, and activities.
21: Mm-hmm.
20: And you shouldn't be so shocked that based on that, all of your big cities are doing quite well. Los Angeles, San Francisco, New York, Las Vegas.
21: I thought this was based on affordability.
20: But
21: you're talking about expensive places.
20: Insane, right? But Buffalo ended up at number 14 on the list.
21: 14 for our fireworks, huh?
20: Yeah. Yeah, we have a lot of celebrations.
21: We do, and there are a lot of them that you can see over the water, which is a cool thing, too.
20: One of the coolest things about Western New York is the random explosions that you'll catch on any given night during the summer, especially around the 4th of July. And you might say to yourself, man, it's 8:45, 9 o'clock. Who the hell's blowing up fireworks?
22: Oh, my God.
20: Could be anybody.
22: Cow.
20: You know? And the hard-working crew from Skylighters Fireworks are always working. They are always out. I was talking to somebody over the weekend about just one of their random fireworks displays and how truly awesome they are. We were talking about Explosion Park. I think you were, right?
21: Yeah, yesterday. Yeah,
20: so, you know.
21: It's coming.
20: It's Explosion.
21: It's coming back.
20: Yep. Yeah, Explosion Park is coming back again.
21: I think it's September 29th.
20: Ah, nice. Nice. So, yeah, blowing stuff up, good. Blowing stuff up that you like is bad. Like your house, your hand, those aren't good.
21: Right.
20: And this is the time of the year when the safety videos start coming up. Now, we all know about blowing up our hands if we take a quarter stick of dynamite and we decide we're going to blow it up around the neighborhood. Those are all terrible things.
21: Right.
20: But they used to, at one time, bring out the local fire department and they would set a grill on fire. And then they'd have a dummy stand there nearby. Right? And they would light the grill on fire. A real dummy, by the way. I'm not talking about whoever's in their social circle.
21: You're not talking about your neighbor.
20: Right. It's a real dummy. We got to go several years back now for the last time that somebody did this. And I think Channel 4 was the one that sort of set up a little grill fire. And it's a shame that they're not doing, because I've checked all the websites. I've checked Channel 2, Channel 4, Channel 7. Nobody has a grill danger story. Now, maybe they're working on it for the weekend. Maybe they'll do it a lot closer. But I would assume by now that that type of piece would be up. And it gives the local fire guy a chance to get on TV. I mean, other than when they're putting out a fire and they're busy and covered in soot, these guys never get a chance to get on TV. So this time around, Channel 4, about 6 years ago now, last time that a poor representative of the hardworking fire departments got a chance to get on TV, 6 years ago, Channel 4 did one of these.
23: One of the big fire safety hazards for the summer is grilling. Even with the rain, it's not putting this out. What's going on?
24: Well, right now, obviously with grill fires, it's going to be more like an oil grease fire because of the drippings. You want to have at least a fire extinguisher, an ABC, around just in case it does catch on fire. If you do get a situation like that, you could try to shut the lid if possible, or shut the burners off. If the tank catches on fire, get out of the area, call the fire department. Even when this happens, even if you could shut the burners off, still call the fire department.
20: Now, we should describe what's going on. So they have, you know, what looks like maybe 7 or 8 bird nests. I guess this is if you haven't cleaned your grill in a long time. And, I mean, you really haven't cleaned your grill. I don't know who would have like 7 or 8 bird nests.
21: I don't know, but I think I got chicken.
20: inside the grill. And then they just covered it in oil and grease and they set it on fire. So the burners are off and it's just burning. But, you know, close the lid.
19: It's basically a fire now. Yeah. Nobody has a grill like that.
21: It's out of control.
20: That is out of control. Although.
19: Unless you're just a psychopath and you're like, you leave the lid shut, you don't check, turn the gas on and start it.
20: Right. And really gas.
21: And that
20: it really
21: that probably goes.
22: Oh, my God.
21: And that poor dummy.
19: Oh, yeah.
25: He had beautiful hair.
21: Yeah,
20: he used to. So
26: July
20: then,
26: 4th is the most
20: I found this. Inside Edition did one a year ago, and they really brought it this time around. I mean, horrific fires. I guess they did a test, and it looks like they were, you know, in some limestone quarry, and they set up right in the middle of the limestone. I mean, what could catch fire at that point? A dummy with a grill, and I guess they sort of gave it a bad hose, and the dummy goes up. I mean, pretty big. It's a hell of an explosion.
5: Grilling with gas is a 4th of July tradition. But safety experts say propane grills can quickly turn into dangerous fireballs if you're not careful and use them improperly. A leaky propane tank led to this grill explosion. And this young boy barely escapes a flash fire. It can happen when too much gas builds up in the grill.
20: I love, by the way, that the person who's videoing this at the moment thought it was hilarious that the kid lost his eyebrows.
19: Yeah, it was probably a video from AFV or something like that.
20: Right. You know, and then there's this other girl. She's near the grill and long hair. Oh, boy. She probably lost some. This guy.
25: Burning up.
20: Yeah. This guy. He's got a little kid. I didn't realize that the little kid's there. There's bicycles in the driveway and everything. But he's got the grill right next to his house. And I'm not sure what the hell he's doing. He probably has the gas on. Doesn't realize that it's been going for a little bit. Brings the match or the propane lighter, butane lighter, to it to light it up.
21: It could
5: Look
21: be windy.
5: Look at this grill.
21: It could be windy and it blew out. And yeah. Then you just got gas yeah, going. That happens on occasion.
20: Look at that explosion. I just paused it at the explosion.
19: Big time.
20: Yeah.
5: Explosion in Mississippi. Fire Marshal Rob Dobazinski of the Brantford, Connecticut Fire Department says it's important for people to be aware of basic safety when grilling this 4th of July. In this demonstration, you can see the flames surround the mannequin, recreating a flash fire. A grill heavily saturated with gas can turn into a disaster.
6: 3, 2, 1.
20: Yeah, I got to say, up to this point on this Inside Edition story, every time that they show a gas grill explosion, it's near that dummy. Maybe it's the dummy's fault. Maybe he doesn't know what the hell he's doing.
21: Yeah, get somebody a little bit smarter to work your grill.
20: Right. Jeez. Dummy goes backwards. There's a huge puff of smoke.
25: Explosion. Boom.
20: I mean, God, how bad is this stuff?
19: You'd have to leave it running in there for a while and then start it.
20: Yeah. Yeah. A long time. Got a text this morning.
21: Use charcoal if you'd like.
19: It's true.
20: Do that, right?
19: The dummy still blows up a charcoal grill somehow.
21: Well, because he's got the lighter fluid.
20: Homer Simpson's it, right?
19: Yep, exactly.
21: I haven't used lighter fluid in years, but I remember as a kid we had to squeeze it and it just whoosh.
20: Yeah. Tim from Grand Island. Hey, guys, my mother would sell M80s to the neighborhood kids if I wasn't home back in the 70s.
21: She kept your illegal business going?
20: Man, that was great. So we used to get it from an older brother. There was a guy we knew, his older brother. He used to deal in all types of shady side things. And his name was Randy. And Randy's older brother would come along, and he would get all these great fireworks. But we never had, like, a mother in the neighborhood.
21: Were they available? Because you lived in Pennsylvania, right? Were they legal there then? I mean, I know they're not legal to light in Pennsylvania, but they're legal to sell.
19: To sell.
20: Yeah. I mean, it's back in the 1970s. I don't know. I mean, a lot of stuff was allowed and legal, so maybe
21: we would buy
20: them,
21: like, if we were traveling, and if we ever went, I only went to Florida twice with the family, but we'd stop in Tennessee and buy fireworks.
20: I know that when you'd go into, like, the stores, you know, the little convenience stores and everything like that, or the neighborhood stores, they always had all the terrible ones. They had the snakes, they had those incense sticks that they used to sell.
21: Oh, punks.
20: Right, punks, right. Punks. And they had a bunch of, like, the smaller ones. They never sold firecrackers.
19: Sorry, kid, you can't buy fireworks, but you can buy a pack of cigarettes.
20: Yeah, right. That's true. So, yeah, I don't know. Does anyone know anybody that's set their... I mean, I guess this has happened, right? It's dangerous enough that you probably need to.
21: I've had some fires. I've had a good whoosh like that when it went out, and you go to relight it. And but I also had a propane smoker for a little while, and that one ended up catching on fire. The hose going from the tank to the smoker, and all of a sudden got a leak, caught on fire, whatever. So I'm sitting there. All of a sudden, the hose just separates and is shooting flames out of the hose and spinning around on the ground like a mad snake.
20: Yeah. Oh, yeah.
21: And I'm thinking, oh my God, the propane tank's gonna blow up.
20: Mm-hmm.
21: You know, I mean, it's a flamethrower. It's a tank with a hose. It's on fire.
20: Damn. So what'd you do?
21: I turned off the propane.
19: You went over and grabbed the.
21: Yeah, because this one, it wasn't like inside or anything. It was just a smoker cabinet, and you had to bring out the tank to be on its side. So it was reachable, but I mean,
20: Tell your wife, honey, you grab the hose. I'll turn it off.
21: There was no time for that. It was just quick, turn it off.
20: Oof.
21: Yeah. But it's like kicking around.
20: fires do not mess around.
23: In super slow motion, the grill becomes a projectile.
1: Take a look at this. Here is what's left of our mannequin. He was literally blown backwards. The lid to the grill flew off.
7: You should always light the grill with the grill cover up.
23: Dobaszynski says one way to check if you may have a gas leak is to spray soapy water on the tank and connector tube.
20: Yeah, I mean, look, this is where this Dobaszynski or whatever this is. This is where the local fire department is talking Inside Edition. This is what we need from the local TV stations. Get one of our, you know, one of our hardworking firefighters out there.
21: Start blowing some crap up.
20: Right. Set something up in the backyard next to the weather station. You know, somebody does the weather outside and they're like, wow, thanks a lot for charring my green screen. That was beautiful. Thanks for that.
21: I think we found a good deal on a mannequin on the want ads last week.
20: Yeah. Right.
21: If you're looking for one you need to blow up by your grill.
20: You can tell the budgets are cut at the local TV station when they're using sex dolls bought from Craigslist.
21: But look at the facial expression. Ooh! Right.
20: It's pre-surprised. Nice.
7: Bubbles that could indicate that the tank is leaking at the connection, so you can tighten the connection up.
23: Lots of backyard grillers may encounter this on July 4th. The igniter clicking. Your grill won't light.
20: My igniter hasn't worked since 6 months into owning the thing. What happens to those things?
21: They just short out or whatever.
20: Oh, man, that is terrible. You know, and this was one of those, you know, it was like a decent, it's a small one, but it's a decent grill.
21: You can replace that.
20: Yeah, you could.
19: Or you can just get the long lighters.
20: Yeah. That's what you do. You get the butane lighter with the stick and you're sticking your hand into the burning propane.
21: Click, click, click, click.
20: If those things were just a little more reliable, we wouldn't singe the arm hair off our arms.
7: Shut the gas off to it and let it cool down for a minute, and then you can retry.
23: Good tips to make sure something like this doesn't happen to you.
20: It's what, your kid blowing the thing up and then you laughing about it?
19: A, don't have the kid light it.
20: Right. Oh, God. 716-210-9797. Yeah. The ones I like are the people who cook with charcoal on the second floor porch, and then either a random ember or something goes into a gutter and dried leaves and burns the whole house down. Oh, yeah.
21: Yeah, charcoal in apartments.
20: Yeah, charcoal in wood frame houses, especially some of those old ones.
21: Well, I mean, not on the patio. Not with an over. Those apartments usually have overhangs because there's a patio above you.
20: Yeah.
19: I think I had a gas grill on a second floor.
21: Oh, that's not as bad, but the charcoal, you know, you have them open.
19: Oh, yeah.
21: You know, usually as you get things started.
19: And charcoal grills are usually left unattended for a little bit.
20: Yeah, they are. You're right. Guys, Barbaric sounds like a good idea for your explosion park. Exploding grills.
19: It's a whole section of gas grill land.
20: Right.
19: Where you can go over.
21: Boom, boom, boom, boom, boom.
20: We get a bunch of dummies that we buy on Craigslist. We set them up outside. Well, see, we got kids going to the explosion park. I don't know if we could do.
19: But the kids could, like, paint the face of the dummy. Or something like that, or give it a funny hat, and then you blow it up.
21: And then free rides, kids. Go over to the amusement rides.
19: It's a roller coaster that goes around gas grill land, and you watch them blow up.
21: How about a contest to see who can get their mannequin to go the farthest?
19: Go the farthest.
20: Yeah, good God. That is funny. I got this text, too. Guys, where was the one about the cherry bombs? Oh, guys, I go back to the 1950s in Black Rock. And that's what we used to blow up, cherry bombs. Yeah, yeah, those are good stuff.
21: Yeah, M80s were always kind of the big ones around where I grew up.
20: Yeah.
21: Mm-hmm. And the silver salutes, which were just like an M80.
20: Days away. Guys, we shoot our fireworks off in Lake Erie, or Lake Ontario. One time when shooting a single shot, the PVC pipe cracked and got aimed straight for someone watching in a kayak.
21: Ah.
20: It can happen for some time, right?
21: Yeah, it happens.
20: When you're not exactly pro, because we've watched the team from Skylighters Fireworks do it. Those are pros.
21: Yeah.
20: They take their time.
21: They don't have lighters.
20: They don't. they set things up carefully.
21: They've got wires and computers and hit a button and boom.
20: They are good folk. But do they have PVC? No. Do they have PVC pipes that might crack? Not so much. So if you're doing it.
21: They're not using a bottle.
20: And here's the thing. This is where I'm probably putting more of the blame at the kayak. If you're going to watch a private fireworks display, you know, you got to remember, you're taking, you know, it's a little bit of buyer beware. Yeah, you're seeing free fireworks from a bunch of people who are doing it, but you don't know how drunk they are.
21: Right.
20: You just don't.
21: And accidents happen.
20: Yeah. Guys.
21: But, I mean, that is pretty cool to be sitting there in the water watching fireworks go off over the lake.
20: Oh, I know it. Isn't that the truth? Ricky texted in, guys, they blow off M80s all night in Lovejoy. All night. Yeah, there's...
21: And that's in October, even.
20: Yeah. Well, we had three this morning. just pulling in. Yeah. M80s, we ate pineapples, right? And then we had the quarter stick, which is really fun.
21: Yeah, we had those occasionally, not too often.
20: They were so rare.
21: Yeah.
20: They were so rare. I always told the story. This is about the time of the year school had just ended, and we're all running off into the summer, like, yeah, screw you, school. I'm not going to see you. You know, you go running off and having a good time. And there's always that first thing where you're like, oh my God. We have all summer. How are we going to fill it? What are we going to do? Right? Because didn't the summer always seem endless at about this time of the year?
21: Yeah, in June.
20: Yeah. This is where there was nothing but promise. It was nothing but hope. And so we're a bunch of young kids. We're running around the neighborhood.
21: Plus, we didn't think beyond the day.
20: No, that's true. You're going to get in trouble with your friends. You're going to play baseball. You're going to have ice cream. It is going to be awesome. You're going to disappear for hours, probably go into the woods, find stuff, maybe a dead body. Oh, yeah, that's good stuff. It's the greatest time in the world. And then one day, I told you Randy's stupid brother ended up, I guess, gifting him, or maybe he stole it from him, quarter stick of dynamite. Oh, yeah. That took days just planning. Like, what are we going to blow up? In the summer. Everybody's got to come back tomorrow morning with a list of things. You know, sort of like brainstorming for kids.
21: Mm-hmm. Cool cat looking for a kitty. Gonna look in there's a homework assignment for fireworks.
20: We're like, we're not going to blow it off today. Let's think about what we can do. Let's be smart about this. Let's go home, think about what we're going to blow up, and then come back tomorrow. By the end of it, I think a bunch of idiots, I think we just blew up a can. Like that was... That was what we ended up blowing up.
21: I remember we went through...
20: Blowed up real good, too.
21: We went through a phase where we'd shoot M80s with a wrist rocket.
20: Oh, how did that work?
21: Oh, that was great, because, you know, you hold it, and then you let it fly, and it blows up in the air, you know, far away from everybody, but it's cool.
20: Sure, until you hit a kayaker.
21: Yeah, or until one went off really short fuse and went off by my ear.
20: Oh!
21: And now you're ringing forever.
20: Did you have to go to the hospital?
21: No, but it was close, and it was just, you know, just so damn loud.
20: Yeah. Hey, guys, Billy O from BlackRock. If you come to the fireworks thing, right, this reminds me of Jason Pierre-Paul back in 2015. 4th of July, exploded in his hand, 2.5 weeks in the hospital, 10 surgeries, lost 30 pounds.
21: And fingers.
20: Wait a second, Billy, what are you trying to say? If you want to lose 30 pounds, just blow off fireworks in your hand?
21: Well, if he was a professional
20: Ozempic?
21: Athlete.
20: I don't need Ozempic.
21: I got fireworks.
20: Wasting my time with stupid Ozempic.
21: Not going to do anything for my gut, but I just lost 5 pounds of hand.
20: All it takes. You blow up your hand, you immediately get on the scale. Look at the weight I've lost. This is incredible. Yeah.
21: Not good.
20: No, probably not. Probably not.
21: Even those places in PA, nobody really sells good M80s anywhere.
20: No, probably
21: those
20: not.
21: Those are always underground. You got to know a guy that's got a guy.
20: Right. You go to there's a gas station in Pennsylvania. There's a gas station, and then there's a fireworks display. They're selling a bunch of
21: that's
20: them.
21: That's always crazy, isn't
20: right.
21: it?
20: Right, it is, but that's...
21: But, I mean, that's no different than the res, right?
20: Right.
21: You know,
20: right.
21: The same places that sell fireworks are selling gas.
20: I mean, at some point...
21: And weed now.
20: Yep. And it makes sense, because people are pulling in to the gas station, and they figured, all right, if you're going to pick up some stuff, right, you got to get gas, you got to get smokes... Maybe you're going to get some weed. And then you see fireworks. You're like, that's a last-minute purchase. You're like, come on. You know, and there's always a carload of the kids like, yay, Dad got fireworks. And the mother's like, what are you doing? Don't worry. It'll be fine. But there's no inspector that walks along at some point. Or maybe there is. Walks along and goes, wait a second. We got our fireworks next to the gas station? What the frick are we doing? Bunch of morons.
21: Yeah, it's called one-stop shopping.
20: I know it.
21: It's convenient.
20: Guys, back in the day, we would hacksaw the end of deer slugs. And then throw them into campfires.
21: Oh, man.
20: Nice.
21: Run.
20: I don't wake everybody up. Man, this campfire, everybody's dozing.
21: Yeah,
20: I'm going to fix that.
21: That's not good.
20: I'm going to fix that real fast. Well, nonetheless, keep the text coming. We'd love to see some of it. 716-210-9797. Let us know about some of the fun you had for the holidays. You can't beat it. It's always good. A couple of movies coming out this weekend. So Saw 10 is about to happen. And I guess this is like somewhere it's a prequel to a couple of them. It's between 1 and 2 is where this is supposed to happen. And apparently, John travels to Mexico, and I think the operation goes wrong. Let me play this.
3: Gabriela's next. What?
4: Sometimes we get sucked into things that are against our nature. Drugs are as vicious as they are powerful.
3: We all have free will. Gabriela had her own free will. And if you can't handle this, how will you handle the rest of our work?
20: Wow, John is a bad influence on people, is he not? He's like, you got to get out there and still do evil stuff. And she's like, geez, I'm not sure. So anyway, Saw 10 is out. Paw Patrol, the mighty movie, that is going to be out in theaters.
21: On the opposite end.
8: Look at your paws. Whoa.
20: You know how people were doing Barbenheimer? Do you end up doing Saw and Paw Patrol at the same time?
21: Saw Paw?
19: Saw Patrol.
20: Saw Patrol. Saw Patrol. What lunatic goes to see Saw first and then hits Paw Patrol?
19: It's about a bunch of sadistic dogs.
21: Yeah.
20: Right. Couple of golden retrievers that went wrong. They're like, oh yeah, this is good stuff.
8: It's some kind of fireball.
9: Well, that makes sense. You're a fire pup.
8: I wonder what your power is.
9: Huh? Chase?
8: Marshall! Up here!
9: Hey, how'd you get over there so fast?
10: There's a key inside of your tail. You're gonna have to chew the tail off, but the key's in there to get you out.
11: We're gonna get your kitty out of the tree.
20: Also, other new movie coming out. If you got a chance to see it, it's called Dumb Money. And this is where a bunch of traders on Wall Street flip the script and they turn GameStop, you know, the mall video game store, GameStop, into a huge buy.
26: I play like a normal, understandable guy, and he's very comfortable and very wealthy. 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My character had invested tons of money betting on GameStop's failure. Because people started buying stock in it, the company went up in value, and people like Gabe lost tons of money.
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28: $1 billion.
20: Yeah, so that's going to be in theaters right now.
11: We hit the stock market in your stomach.
20: Yeah, the trading slip is inside. Just chew through it.
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4: 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You bend them, we mend them. A lot of people texting in over, we just heard a lot about

0: Sorry, Jerry, is it Pinooski?
1: That's close enough. Yeah, Pinooski.
0: You know.
1: That's close enough.
0: Okay, I think I hit all the letters there. All right, that's great.
1: Yeah.
0: Jerry, where are you from, buddy?
1: I'm from Lancaster, New York.
0: Lancaster, all right. And it is Jerry, right? It's not
2: Perry.
0: It's not Gary, correct?
1: No, Jerry.
0: Jerry had texted the other day, and it auto-corrected to Gary, so now he's actually listed in our text service as Jerry or Gary. So you're welcome there. Jerry, where do you work, Matt? What do you do?
1: I drive a dump truck for Colbax Construction.
0: All right. What are we hauling today? Anything special, gravel, or where are we going?
1: Picking up stone from County Line Stone and bring it to a job site over here in Lancaster.
0: You got to love it when you're on the road and then somebody just kind of cuts you short, right? Coming up to a light or something?
1: Oh, it happened so many times. You just got to control your temper.
0: I had to drive out to Rochester yesterday. There were some dumped because they're doing a lot of construction. A lot of dump trucks out there. People just cutting them off. Like, do you not understand they can't stop on a dime?
1: That's what misconception. People think you could stop on a dime, and you can't.
0: Oh, my God. How much does that thing weigh when you're loaded down?
1: I usually carry between 20 and 21 ton of stone.
0: Oh, my God.
1: Oh, yeah.
0: And then
1: that's nothing. A dump trailer, one of those big semis, they hold 39, 40 ton.
0: That's insane.
1: So, yeah.
0: Those brakes got to be screaming.
1: Oh, yeah.
0: Jer, when you're not doing the big stuff there, what do you like doing outside of work?
1: We hang out with my wife and I with a couple couples. We go out and see live bands. Just love going out. And my favorite tribute band, I saw them last week at Kodiak Jacks, called Coda.
0: Zeppelin?
1: All you Zeppelin fans, you got to see this band. Amazing.
0: That's
1: Mike McGuire, the lead singer, and John on the guitar. He looks like and sounds like Jimmy Page.
0: Wow.
1: Swear to God.
0: Jeez.
1: Yeah, they're really that good.
0: I mean, you're picking the best of the best to try and emulate. That is not easy.
1: Yeah, tell me about it. And, so we go out and see a lot of bands. Our favorite hangout spots are, you know, Diamond Hawk or The Cove, places like that.
0: Cool. I see some of the other hobbies listed on here. Bodybuilding? You still working out?
1: Yeah. Oh, yeah. I'm 63 years old. I took Mr. Buffalo last year, April. Took the over 60 class. Yep. And
0: nice.
1: My very first show was Mr. Buffalo, 1985. And so I've been doing it for a while.
0: Damn, Jerry. You don't get enough workout just lifting stone all day?
1: Yeah. Yeah. I'm also into the martial arts many years. Did that. And I'm not doing that anymore, but I hit the bag once in a while. But
0: I was going to ask, what'd you do? Karate, BJJ? What were we doing?
1: Back in the late 70s, early 80s was American Self-Defense. They're not around anymore. And then early 2000s, H-Step Praying Mantis Kung Fu. I got my black belt in that.
0: Awesome.
1: And then, but my best self-defense is it's becoming more popular, Krav Maga.
0: Oh, yeah.
1: And that's an amazing. And you go to the best studio is the Training Edge on Main Street in Clarence. That's where people should go if they want to go.
0: I've heard of it. It looks like a tough discipline, man. I'll tell you that much.
1: Oh, it's amazing. A lot of law enforcement practice that. Mm-hmm. There's none of that dancing or anything like that. It's like all that falls out, you know?
0: Right. When I'm going to kick ass, I usually don't dance. So I try not to. Jer, one of your employee of the day perks here is you get to do some shout outs. Who's special in your life? Who do you want to mention?
1: All right, I got a little list. First of all, right off the bat, my beautiful wife, Colleen, and my mom and dad still going strong, 87, 84 years old.
0: Awesome.
1: I got kids, my grandchildren, especially my granddaughter, Annabella. She's pretty famous. She does commercials with Josh Allen for Children's Hospital. She's that cute little girl with, I don't know if people have seen her. She's got the curly hair. She's amazing. What else? Like I said, a special shout out to Mike McGuire and Coda, my brothers, two brothers, John and Steve, my brothers with the Lonely Ones MC, and the girls at County Line Stone.
0: Fantastic, Jerry.
1: And, also,
0: oh, I'm sorry.
1: Also,

0: I don't want to miss anybody. My friends and their couples, Bruce and Barb. I got Sean and Angela, Mike and Amy, and a couple other people. I hope I didn't miss anybody.
1: But. Oh, they'll let you know. That's the thing.
0: They'll be giving
1: you a call in a little bit. All right, Jerry, so we're going to catch up in a little while. We're going to talk some music, but I want to let you know, being the employee of the day today, you get that gift card to the Record Vault in North Tonawanda, a boutique media and pop culture experience. 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Jerry, enjoy your day today, man.
0: Thank you. Thank you so much, Jim. I appreciate it. I've been an avid listener since 1975, since the beginning, and my worst years of my life were those 3 years when you guys were off the air.
1: And that's when you changed your name to Gary, and then when we came back, you changed it back to Jerry.
0: Yeah. Oh, can I get one more special shout-out to the mechanic at work, Kenny. He, 97 Rock, is always blasting in the garage. I just love it.
1: Works for me, man. I absolutely love it. All right, Jerry, I'll talk to you in a little bit. That is your employee of the day here on 97 Rock. Remember to sign yourself up or sign somebody up that you want to get on the air with us. All you have to do is go to 97rock.com. That is where you can sign up for employee of the day. Now, here we are. It is the Shred and Reagan Show. We're going to get back to the best of here. We're going to go a little more. It is Thursday, and that means OTF.
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3: OTF!
4: You know, we've been hitting some rough patches on OTF, but, you know, maybe we've got our act together just before the end of the year.
5: Holidays get tough because everybody starts ramping up.
4: Yeah, there's a whole bunch of things distracting us, too. Stephanie is on in Cheektowaga. She's driving in this stuff right now. Stephanie, good morning. What's up?
6: Good morning. It's not too bad. I'm on the thruway.
5: Okay. Yeah, the thruway was probably the best road I was on today. You know, the most traffic.
6: Yeah, it's just people going slow, but
5: yeah.
6: Who knows why.
5: Yeah, 400 was nasty. I heard the 290 had some moments, as you mentioned, the 190. So, all right. Well, we don't want to distract you too much, so keep the hands on the wheel, but we're going to give you a little audio round. This one is called Naked Intruder.
7: Wearing only shoes, face mask, and hat, video shows the naked intruder trying to break into other homes before making his way into Heather Dumas's.
8: It's very unnerving to wake up and see anyone standing there, never mind full nudity.
7: It was around 3:20 this morning.
8: It's hard to admit, but, you know, I just kind of froze.
9: He's got
8: to
9: be in his 20s.
7: She did nudge her boyfriend, Jason Graham, awake, who chased the man downstairs and outside into the woods.
9: It's just incredible that someone is that bold to be able to come into the house.
7: A check of the house revealed Heather's purse, her college-aged daughter's bra, and a photo of her gone.
8: I think there's definitely some sort of sexual deviance going on.
7: Neighbors on reviewed home security cameras, finding a number of videos of the intruder in their neighborhood starting around 2:18 a.m. He checked front doors, and it appears when he couldn't get into one house, he rubbed his genitals on the car in the driveway.
4: Damn you, buddy. Oh, come on. Are you kidding? You genitaled the guy's car?
5: Guy had shoes on, a ball cap, and a face mask.
4: You know, he's randomly putting his hand on the handle of the car, too, not knowing. And then he probably doesn't wash it for a half hour. That sucks. Stephanie, where did this happen? Ohio, Texas, or Florida?
6: I'm going to go with Florida.
4: Right. It's the genitals on the car. That has to be it.
5: All right. Florida would be.
10: No. No.
5: I was thinking Ohio because of the sexual deviance, but no, it was Texas. Kingwood, Texas. And he called himself Kingwood. Sorry about that, Stephanie.
4: Hey, Stephanie, take care of yourself. Drive safe. Have a great day.
6: All right, you too, guys.
4: That was a tough one. Stephanie was set up.
5: I was thinking Ohio.
4: I know it. Renee is standing by next. She's driving around in Hamburg this morning. Good morning, Renee. Shred Reagan Show at 97 Rock. How are you?
11: Good morning. I'm good.
4: That's good. How's the drive so far?
11: I am almost to Batavia, and I've only seen one accident. An 18-wheeler was heading towards Buffalo, and he was turned around going the other way in the ditch. So
4: wow. Damn. That's going to be an uncomfortable conversation with dispatch.
11: Yeah, right. No, it's not bad.
4: Yeah. All right, Renee. Good luck. Be careful. Let's tell you a story. This one's called Not Mine.
5: All right, Renee. When a corrections officer found a plastic cylinder containing meth under a man's penis. I am just checking to make sure I read that right. Yes. A man denied ownership of the narcotics and claimed to be unsure how the package got into his underwear. The discovery of the drugs in the drawers of Caleb Phillips, 46, came yesterday when he was undressing from his civilian clothing to change into his jailhouse clothing at the county jail. He was arrested on a warrant charging him with failure to appear in court. And as he was changing, that's when they noticed the cylinder pop out. And he told deputies he did not place that there. He speculated that the meth was somehow placed there while he was sleeping. Phillips advised that he did believe it contained Advil pills. So, I mean, he kind of knew what the container was. Cops noted that the meth was inside a small Advil package. So, Phillips was charged with narcotic possession, smuggling contraband into a detention facility. Both felonies, by the way. His rap sheet includes prior convictions for DUI, resisting arrest, marijuana possession, fleeing or eluding, drug paraphernalia, leaving the scene of an accident, disorderly intoxication, and driving without a license. Where does this lifelong criminal reside? Ohio, Texas, or Florida?
11: I'm going to say Florida.
4: Okay. All right. Yeah.
5: All right. Florida.
4: Good.
5: Florida would be correct.
12: Yeah. I'm freaking smart.
4: Yeah, that's meth under the penis all day. All right. Well, listen, Renee, congratulations. We got prizes for you. Nice work.
11: Thank you.
5: What kind of training do you have to go through to be able to do Advil curls with your penis? I don't know.
4: I got to figure there's some bragging rights on that.
5: Hey.
4: Like, I know he's going to jail, but he's like, you know.
5: That's a strange days indeed, no doubt about it.
4: Let's see. Next, we've got...
5: Are we going line four, Andy?
4: Yeah, let's talk to Andy for a second in Depew. He's getting ready for the day. He's getting some breakfast. He's got his day off. Andy, what's up?
5: I don't hear nothing. Do you got line four hit?
13: I mean, I got it. It says...
5: Andy?
14: Can you hear me? Hello?
5: Hey, Andy, you there? Andy, we got
14: Hello.
5: You.
14: Can you hear me?
5: Yes.
14: Perfect. How you fellas doing?
5: Nice. We're doing good. Good day to have the day off, right?
14: Yeah, for sure. Wake up to a winter wonderland, right?
4: Yeah, no doubt. What are you going to have for breakfast?
14: I think I'm going to have a little breakfast burrito.
4: Oh, there you go.
5: Homemade or are you going out?
14: Oh, going out. Got to get to McDonald's in the morning.
5: Oh, okay.
4: Gotcha.
5: Did you see McDonald's is going to open up a new coffee place? What's it called? Cosmics?
14: Oh, that should be good for you.
5: They're going to try and compete with Starbucks with fancy coffees and fancy energy drinks and scones and stuff like that. So we'll see.
14: Oh, boy.
4: Yeah. Right? Like, no one's going to McDonald's for a scone.
5: No, it's a new place. It's not McDonald's. It's COD. So they're opening up a standalone.
4: Be yourself. Stay in your lane. All right, Andy, if you're ready, here we go. This one's called Pringles Prank. See if you can guess the state.
15: Attorney suspended because he is accused of throwing a poop-filled Pringles container onto the property of a crime victim advocacy center. I've been doing this for 30 years. Right. I've never seen that before. Never said that before.
16: Yeah, Tricia, I think it's safe to say a lot of people have not ever heard of something like this happening. But justices have decided to suspend criminal defense attorney Jack Blakeslee for a year. Now, Blakeslee is accused of pooping into a Pringles potato chip container, then tossing that container into the parking lot of the Haven of Hope Victim Advocacy Center in 2021. Now, the Ohio Supreme Court justices believe that that behavior shows that his ability to practice law is questionable, which led to them suspending him. Now, Blakeslee says he was not targeting the advocacy center, claiming that he has a habit of pulling what he calls the Pringles prank, and said that he did it at least 10 times that year. At the time, we're told he was representing someone accused in a capital murder case. Now, Blakeslee has been an attorney since 1976, and records show he has not been in trouble before, especially not for anything like this.
17: And he admitted he did that at least 10 other times in, like, the Pringles container and threw it?
16: That's coming straight from court records. That's his defense. He's claiming he was not targeting this victim advocacy center because it's just a prank that he does.
4: That's, man, I wonder if that guy is worth hiring. When you consider he knows from deviancy, he's like, I've been there before.
5: You want him as your attorney? Is that
4: what
5: you're
4: saying, right? Like, is he the one? Is he the one? Damn. All right, what do you think, Andy? Where did this happen, Ohio, Texas, or Florida?
18: It sounds like Florida, but it smells like Ohio. I'm going with Ohio with the poop bandit.
5: That smells like Ohio.
4: That reeks of Ohio.
19: So friggin' smart.
5: Yeah, it's Ohio. Columbus.
4: Wow.
5: Yeah, so never pick up a Pringles can in a parking lot.
4: Andy, nice job, man. Congratulations.
5: Well, hope you can still handle that breakfast burrito.
4: Yeah, well.
18: Good thing it's already eaten.
20: I hate every ape I see, from chimpanzee to chimpanzee.
4: I'm thinking Troy McClure in this one, right? Like the type of, you know, attorney that might very well poop in a Pringles can.
5: He might.
4: But he works real hard. He kind of works cheap. He can't overcharge you.
5: But I can't help myself. I like to just poop in the Pringles.
4: Lionel Hutz. He just, there's a chance that maybe, right, Lionel Hutz, right, under Trump. He's the type of person who might, you know, very well, you know, get you off. Just don't take a Pringle from him.
5: Yeah, right.
4: I guess.
5: All right.
2: O-T-S.
4: 716-210-9797. Tom is standing by this morning. Good morning, Tom. How are you?
21: Not too bad. How you doing, guys?
5: Good.
4: Good. Hey, Tom, what are you doing today?
21: Just doing a little work, a little shoveling now that the snow fell.
5: All right. Heavy, right?
21: Yeah. Not too bad. Not too bad.
5: I mean, it's not too deep, fortunately.
21: It's
5: but
21: heavy itself, but yeah, it snow's heavy, but not the wasn't too heavy of a snowfall.
5: Yeah, right. Yeah, because I noticed walking in, just you see the footprints, the water at the bottom of it all. So you know it's definitely wet, heavy snow, but get it while it's early. All right, what we got?
4: Got a little story for you. This one's called Oh Lady. Officers said they arrested a woman found rolling in the road with her pants pulled down. It's about 8 p.m. on a Tuesday. Police responded to a woman lying in the street. When they got there, they found 58-year-old Denise Molina rolling around on the ground. She had her pants and her underpants pulled down. And what appeared to be a white foam in her mouth.
5: Oh, Jesus.
4: She stood up, fell down, and she kept telling officers, "You want to play? Let's play." One officer tried to help her, but she lunged toward the officer with clenched fists. Police called an ambulance. Officer said she kicked the EMT in the throat.
5: Damn.
4: Kicked him in the throat.
5: She's rabid.
4: I guess. She continued to thrash about. They found that she had a warrant for her arrest, booked into jail. She's also facing charges of assault and a dog ordinance for having her two dogs with her in the street and being aggressive with both, sexually aggressive with both male and female canines.
5: No, good. I told you she's rabid. They gave her rabies.
4: I see on the cake. All right, so where did this happen? Tom, Ohio, Texas, Florida.
21: I'm going to go with Texas on that one.
4: I mean, right? Sure, why not Texas?
5: Why not?
4: Show me Texas.
5: All right, Texas, I'm not showing it to you.
19: No. No.
4: Yeah, that's
5: show you Ohio.
4: The neighbors down the street.
21: All right, guys.
4: I mean, what were you supposed to do,
5: if she'd
4: Tom?
5: Only rolled on a Pringles can.
4: Right? I mean, that was almost impossible. How were you supposed to get that right?
5: That was tough. That was tough.
4: All right, Tom, take care.
5: Have a good day, man.
21: Yeah, there we go, guys.
4: O-T-S. The woman rolling around on the street with her underpants down, hooking up with dogs. What are you supposed to do with that?
5: Foaming at
4: what
5: the mouth.
4: What do you want me to do with that?
5: Foaming at the mouth.
4: Thank God I'm not a miracle worker. Alex is on last one. Alex, it's OTF, Shredding Ringer Show here at 97 Rock. Good morning. What's up?
22: Not much. How are you guys doing?
5: Good.
4: Not too bad, man. Going to work. What do you got planned for the day? How's the road, by the way? How's the driving?
22: I take Hamburg Route 5. To downtown. Today it was great, but like last week or 2 weeks ago, it took me like 45 minutes to get here.
4: Yeah.
22: One of the days.
4: What are you going to do? All right, so the last one, this one's called It's For a Friend. So see if you can guess the state. Little audio round. This one's called It's For a Friend.
23: Put that camera down, guys.
24: We're not putting the camera down. We want everyone to see you.
23: Okay, good.
24: There's a good reason why Richie Milto won't talk to us. You're selling online disabled permits?
23: That's for a friend I'm doing it.
24: What?
23: For a friend.
24: This was Milto's Instagram page under the name Richie Rich Tagman.
25: The guy you just handed it to, what's his medical condition?
23: No, no.
24: One post says, quote, handicap parking permits available. All you need is a license.
26: I DM'd him on Instagram.
24: And someone responded back to us immediately.
27: All you need is an ID. That's it.
0: Send me your ID and $200, I'll get you the handicap.
24: $200 was sent to a Zelle account, and Milto agreed to meet our volunteer in a parking lot. Milto handed over this envelope that said doctor's report.
1: Awesome.
3: I didn't sign it. You got to sign it. Walk into any motor vehicles. Doctors got everything.
24: Did you ever go? Did you ever see a doctor to get that placard?
7: No, I did not.
24: The doctor listed here is Dr. Linda Bach.
8: That's not my signature.
24: Dr. Bach is 76 years old, has been retired for years. You know a Richie Milto at all?
8: No.
24: Never heard of him.
4: Yeah, Richie was like, he was almost proud a little bit. If you watch the video, he's like, I don't know what you're talking about. And he's got a little smile on his face, like, yeah, it's me. I'm Richie Rich, the tag man. All right, so where does Richie reside? Ohio, Texas, or Florida?
22: I mean, handicapped, senior people, I'm thinking Florida.
4: There you go. Show me Florida.
5: Those are some good deductions, yes.
9: I'm freaking smart.
4: Yeah, all right. Congratulations, Alex.
22: Thank you.
5: All right. Movies for you.
4: Pretty successful OTF today.
5: No doubt about it.
2: OTF!
5: Had a couple rough ones.
4: Yeah. No, it wasn't perfect. It was not perfect, but it wasn't bad at the same time. Last thing I've got is, have you been following at all the story of the woman who went missing, I think, on New Year's Day? And the husband they're now looking at as maybe committing the crime.
26: I've just seen his dumb face many times.
4: Yeah, right? You see his dumb face on TV and you're like, you're an idiot. Brian Walsh is his name. Well, NBC covered it. And the reason that they're linking Brian Walsh to now the death of his wife is because of a couple of pieces of some clues. DNA is one of them, but also his Google searches.
27: Brian Walsh showing little emotion as prosecutors presented gruesome evidence, simply shaking his head as the prosecutor detailed days of internet searches on his young son's iPad, including January 1st, the day Anna Walsh was reportedly last seen.
4: What would be the guiltiest things you could Google on that day? Like something as stupid as how to kill the wife?
5: How to get rid of a dead body?
4: Right. Brian wouldn't be that stupid, would he?
26: No. Or specific.
4: Well, we did determine he does have a stupid face.
27: How long before a body starts to smell? 10 ways to dispose of a body. Can you throw away body parts? And is it better to throw crime scene clothes away or wash them?
26: Idiot.
4: First of all, which website is actually posting that stuff? Like, is there a...
26: I'm sure. Well, do you want to go do it?
4: A CNET.com of murder? I mean, is... How do you... Who would post... Who would credibly go, you know what? You know what the internet needs?
5: Well, there's a lot of stuff that the internet doesn't need that's there.
26: I like that he looked for a top 10 list to like its BuzzFeed.
5: Right. He wants options.
26: Idiot. He just wants pictures and like a little blurb. Lazy ass.
5: Well, evidently he found stuff.
26: Yeah.
4: Can we determine what type of murderer you are by the Backstreet Boys song you have? Okay, so I typed into Google. This is great. Can you throw away body parts? Quora gets involved. How do hospitals dispose of amputated body parts?
26: Incinerators.
4: Thanks,
26: isn't it?
4: Quora. Thanks a lot for getting in on that. Ah, boy. Looks like a government site. Morbid curiosity. Discussion of the disposal of amputated parts. So I see it's an end around because they're trying to figure out what do you do. Like, let's say, for example, you got to chop off some guy's arm because whatever. I don't know what happened. And so, you know, enough people are like, well, what happens? So that's how. Oh, my God, there's a Wikipedia entry. You want to know what it is? Disposal of human corpses.
26: Okay. Sounds scientific.
5: Yeah.
4: All right, so we need some death metal for that.
26: From what I had seen, one of his searches was so specific that he put in, like, her weight.
4: Oh, jeez.
26: Like, how do you get rid of a 115-pound one? Like, so incriminating.
4: Hope the boys in prison know what to do.
5: Yeah, all right, and then all the video of him going to 10 different dumps with garbage bags.
4: Yeah.
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29: 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Coming up on the College of 97 Rock Knowledge. Do you know your crew? 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That'll make you feel good. Sorry, it's going to be amazing. See you a little after 11 this week for Motley Crue Week on the College of 97 Rock Knowledge, right here on 97 Rock.
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9: 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I mentioned U.S. is moving on. They play again Monday against Belgium. Yeah, that's soccer. That's what they get a couple days in between. I'm sorry, I was trying to... Is it Folarin Balogun? He is one of our men's team guys. He got a red card yesterday. He is out for Monday's game. Again, we won 2-0 yesterday, Bosnia and Herzegovina. It is the Shred and Reagan Show, 716-210-9797, the number to always get a hold of anybody here at the station. You betcha. Text, call, or voice message. What are you doing for the 4th of July? We got something neat coming up. We're going to celebrate America 250 with Russell Salvatore's brilliant 4th of July fireworks display. That's going to be in front of Patriots and Heroes Park, 6675 Transit Road, just after dark on Saturday, 4th of July. And you'll be able to tune into 97 Rock as well for some Americana music synced to celebrate 250 years of freedom. It's going to be quite an amazing thing. That is Saturday. We are your soundtrack for the 4th of July coming up. This is the Shred and Reagan Show here on a Thursday morning. Let's see, you might be doing some traveling over the weekend, just like I did yesterday. We're going to check out some gas station toilets, because why not? Some dark Hallmark movies, and earlier we had a drummer on. I'm just going to call him a drummer. Yeah, you know, it was Ringo Starr. So why don't we go with the other part of a battery, usually in a band, that is the bass player. All right, they form the battery, drummer, the backbone of the band. Everybody knows the most famous ones. Maybe you don't know this guy's name, but he is one of the greatest bass players of all time. On the Shred and Reagan Show right now, it's the great Tony Levin.
4: Tony, thanks for coming on the show. Let's start off with this.
5: Adrian Belew, Steve Vai, Tony Levin, Danny Carey perform 80s King Crimson Beat, a creative reinterpretation of the three iconic 80s King Crimson albums, Discipline, Beat, and Three of a Perfect Pair. Only the greatest players in the world would take on the challenge of performing this incredibly influential music. Prepare yourself for the experience of a lifetime with Beat, performing the 80s music of King Crimson.
4: Yeah, I guess you'd start there, right? Who'd be insane enough to try and pull this off? And so why? That's the first question. Why?
16: It's all true stuff, but I'm laughing here in that presentation of it. I'm a little more low-key than that, but it's a really good show. It was funny. So, I haven't heard that.
17: How come? What made you guys decide to do this?
16: Well, Adrian Belew had the idea really quite a while ago, about 5 years ago. He loves the music we did, he and I did, with Robert Fripp and Bill Bruford in the 80s. And he wanted to revisit it, but with other players. And it took, you know, COVID came along and all kind of, and guys' schedules, really hard to book a year ahead of time to book a tour of any length when guys are in other bands. Danny Carey, of course, is in Tool. Steve Vai is always touring in his own context. So it took 5 years, and we finally, about a year ago, we firmed up the dates and agreed to do what first was 42 shows, and then we lengthened it to 65 shows in the U.S.
4: Well, here's, why don't we start off with Elephant Talk. This is King Crimson, but listen how difficult and how fast.

0: What would you say is the most challenging of the songs on the set list?
1: That's a good question. That one is called Elephant Talk. That's not too bad because it's kind of under my fingers ever since the 80s. By the way, that starts off with me playing an instrument called the Chapman Stick. It's like a bass, but it's different, so that part that would be really brutal on bass isn't actually so hard on the Chapman Stick.
2: How many strings are on that Chapman Stick? I was watching you play that thing. It's incredible.
1: That's what everybody asks. There's a million. There's more strings than I need. I'll tell you that. Now, mine has 12 strings. It has 6 bass strings and a stereo output with 6 guitar strings, which I would have never even touched, except in King Crimson in the 80s. It seemed a useful way to suddenly be in a progressive band that's not playing the usual R&B bass parts that I was used to playing, and I could join the guitar players with one hand while being with the drummer with the other hand.
2: Wow.
0: Which was, we watched to do it, and so there you are splitting it up, and how your brain could just divide.
2: You need a third hand.
0: And pull that off, though. It's just incredible.
1: You know what? It's not that hard to play. I don't really watch videos of myself playing, but occasionally if I see a video of myself playing, it's confusing to me because it's all backwards and the strings tuned weird.
2: Wild.
1: So I don't really want to watch it myself, but to play it is not that bad.
0: I got you. All right, but there are probably a couple, because you have to stay, the practice you must do still just to stay,
2: sharp
0: has got to be pretty long, right?
1: Well, not so much. I did. I knew the tour was coming, so I listened to the music of the 80s. We weren't sure what we were going to do, which pieces we were going to do, so I tried to learn it all. Some of it was brutally hard, and so I practiced plenty, and most of it came back to me. It got under the fingers, but some of it, frankly, I can get by on it, but some of it, especially, how should I describe it? Like if the bass of the stick is playing in one time signature and the guitar side's in a different time signature and there's a background vocal that's in a third time signature, those are really hard. It's just got to be under your fingers. So I'm kind of fudging through it here on tour, and I figure by about it is the middle of the tour, so I didn't make that, but later in the tour, my fingers will finally get it, and one night I'll get it perfect, and I'll be like, oh my God, I'm never doing it again.
0: Here's Tony Levinson, and we'll play another King Crimson song and stuff that you'll hear on December 2nd at UB Center for the Arts with Beat.

0: Man, that sounds incredibly tough.
1: Everybody solo.
0: Just to find your way through
2: we're
0: that.
2: Making a lot of noise or something. Let me tell you something. The music, I think, is really valid that we made up then. But really, to me, the most special thing about this tour is the guys, the non-King Crimson guys who have joined in. Danny Carey is a monster on drums. You can hear him with Tool, of course. But we're happy to have him with him. And Steve Vai, I mean, there's not many guitar players on the planet who would tackle Robert Fripp's guitar parts, the ones that the founder, Robert Fripp, of King Crimson, that he came up with in the 80s. And Steve not only plays them, but he kind of takes them in his own direction, which is what we want and what I love about the tour. So you have, in my opinion, you have some valid music being played by excellent players who aren't afraid to take it where it wants to go with this particular quartet of musicians.
0: Yeah. The group is called Beat. Tony Levin's on, along with Adrian Belew, Steve Vai, Danny Carey. It's the Shred Ranger Show here at 97 Rock on December 2nd, UB Center for the Arts. So for anybody who goes there, what can they expect? What type of night? What type of songs? Is it all just those three albums?
2: They can expect to see some darn good players. I won't talk about myself, but the other three guys are monsters on their instruments. And a pretty exciting night, yes, for fans of King Crimson who heard it the first time around in the 80s. But also we have a lot of people, younger people we know, who haven't seen King Crimson, who are enjoying the excitement of the music.
1: And you're awesome. Very modest about yourself. But I mean, what a career you've had. You've been on so many albums with so many great artists, you know, that...
0: You want to start? You want to pick a couple?
1: Yeah, go ahead.
0: Yeah, why don't we start off with Sledgehammer? Let's just take, because when I think of Peter Gabriel, you know, I think of him as a bass-heavy artist, to your credit.

0: What were you playing on that song?
1: That was a fretless bass. Usually I play Music Man basses. What's unusual is I had, I decided that day, who knows why, it's called Sledgehammer, and we did it in back in 85, and I decided to use an octopedal and a pick. And that's not, usually you don't, guys who play with a pick don't usually play fretless bass. So it was a little bit of an unusual combination, and the producers and engineers really liked it, and so they pumped it really loud. In the mix, you never know when you're playing somebody's record if you're going to hear your part really soft on the finished record or not at all or really loud. And it's Sledgehammer. Wow. I couldn't believe it when the record came out and I heard that the bass is kind of the main thing.
0: Yeah. Right. But I mean, that's the question, right? So even while you're doing it, you're like, well, all right, this is what I'm going to do. But at some point they realize this is a thing that's going to drive that song. And so what type of conversations would you have before a song like that?
1: None. Yeah, with Peter, I've done a lot of records with Peter, and he lets me find a bass part that seems to work for the piece. Then the rhythm section goes home after it could be a couple of weeks, and it turned into a couple of months of rhythm section recording for an album. But then we go home, and like 2 years later, the album comes out, or 6 months later, but it's been out of my hands since the rhythm section left, the drums and bass. And whatever it's like, I then learn that part, the one they picked, the take they picked. And when Peter goes on tour, I begin by playing the part from the album. And frankly, I stray from it a little bit because that's fun to do too on the road.
2: Okay. Yeah. Yeah. Sometimes live songs often will change. Sometimes they kind of go in their own new direction that the song never really went, but maybe evolution takes it that way.
1: I agree. I'm a believer in that, especially if it happens to be the kind of music that can handle that, that wants to grow and change on the road. Certainly King Crimson music is like that. Peter Gabriel's pieces, some of them are. A lot of them are not. A lot of them I want to stick to the part because it's iconic and it's kind of part of what the people want to hear when they hear the record, when they hear the live performance.
0: What type of song would you use the funk fingers on, for example? If you could describe what the funk fingers are.
1: I can describe them, and since we're talking about Peter Gabriel, on that same So album, I had Jerry Marotta, the drummer, play with his drumsticks on the bass strings on one piece called Big Time, and I fingered the left hand, and then later, okay, that was an interesting idea. And then later when we were touring, I was trying to play that with one drumstick in my hand. And it was Peter who suggested to me that I find a way to put two drumsticks on my fingers, which I did with Velcro and cut the drumsticks off and a lot of experimenting. And I named them Funk Fingers, and I've been playing them ever since. They're very percussive. I play them on the show that I hope people are going to come to in Buffalo. I play them on the piece called Sleepless, which was thumb slap when I first did Sleepless way back in the 80s. But hey, times have changed, so I do it on the funk fingers, and I add a little bit of embellishment that I can do with the sense.
2: Do you like it better than the thumb slap?
1: No, whatever the piece calls for. Okay. I have the flexibility on this tour to you know, tonight I might maybe do it with a thumb slap. No one will mind. So I can do what I want, but neither is better. I just pick which one seems appropriate for the piece. And if it's on the road where I can change up, then I just pick whichever I feel like playing.
0: Let's play a little Big Time. Let's listen to that.

0: That's Tony Levin along with Rick Marauder and yeah, the Funk Fingers and Big Time. And so was it because when you hear the song, right, you know that there's something different and unique coming out of it. And so you're just sort of experimenting and playing around, right? And when you heard that for the first time, as you said, you were kind of blown away by the sound.
1: Yeah, I hear it back and it's really percussive. It's a drumstick hitting the string, really percussive and effective. I had to experiment for a while to find the right kind of compression, the right amount of compression to really make it speak and have it not too trebly. You know what I mean? The bass is made to be played with a finger. You hit it with a drumstick, it's going to be pretty raunchy, not in a good way. So with the right compression, it can be made right.
0: Oh, man. Do we as human beings suck? Maybe the aliens are right. When we find out that our partner has been close to or about ready to inherit $30 million, you would think that the first reaction would be, oh my God, this person that I'm going to spend the rest of my life with has just inherited $30 million, and we get to share in the riches.
2: Mm-hmm. We are quit. Rich.
0: We can all quit. We can all live our lives without all the stress of a stupid job. We're done. We are going to have a great time. And your darling significant other goes, oh, I got to kill this person. There must be death.
2: Meaning they don't want to share with you?
0: Yeah. Yeah. It changes everything. And North Dakota.
3: Jeez. We're on our good graces. They don't want us in their life. That's the idea.
0: Yeah. Right. In other words. Yeah.
2: Now that I got money, I don't need you.
0: Yeah. Mm-hmm. Oh, jeez. Yeah, it's not good. It sucks. It sucks.
4: No pain, no gain, bitch.
0: True. You know, it sucks.
2: I got to make room for this money, so you're out.
0: You know, you're sitting there going, oh my God, we're rich.
3: We?
0: Both of us?
2: How about me?
3: You know, part of the bed you used to sleep on? I'm going to put all the money there. You're out.
0: I can't imagine. We both get to quit our jobs. Maybe not. So this woman in North Dakota finds out that her boyfriend is about ready to inherit $30 million. Now, it didn't come from a lottery. It didn't come from a family member. It kind of came from a random email.
2: Oh.
3: Hmm.
2: Hmm. So is he really going to get $30 million?
0: Random email.
2: Dude, is this from the king of
3: a prince
2: some country?
3: Of, yeah.
0: Happened in North Dakota. Ina Kenauer and Stephen Riley had been dating for a long time. He got the email, and it said that he was about to inherit $30 million. And Ina didn't say, we're rich. Steve didn't say, we're rich. Ina said, I need to kill Steve real fast. She began poisoning him with antifreeze. Here's the officer explaining what happened.
5: We had received phone calls from some of the victim's friends who told us they believed that he was possibly poisoned by Ina. There were a couple containers. One was a Windex bottle. The other one was a beer bottle, believed to have antifreeze in them. There was a belief that if he wasn't in the picture, she would be entitled to any settlement money through that common law marriage. That kind of changed as the investigators informed her that we don't have common law marriage in North Dakota.
0: Oh my God.
2: By the way, was she like ordered on Russian brides or something?
0: No, she's just they were both sort of drinkers.
3: Okay, so he was drinking beer bottles that had
2: antifreeze.
3: But they also said the antifreeze was in a Windex bottle. Is he that smart? Is he drinking out of a Windex bottle?
2: Maybe that was, she was just keeping it handy. So she didn't have an antifreeze bottle.
3: Take a
2: squirt
3: of this. Oh, that tastes good.
0: After a long day, hard work, a little bit of Windex fix you right.
3: Let me check my emails. Oh, I'm a millionaire.
0: Thank you, Windex bottle.
2: Wow, and she got so greedy that she didn't want to share with him.
0: Right. She didn't want to
2: and
0: share
2: he
0: with
2: was
0: him.
2: The one that was inheriting.
3: What if he logs out of his email? How is she going to get back in and get that million?
0: That's true. I got to get a password first.
2: I have no password.
3: Yeah.
0: Yeah.
3: Have some Windex.
2: Password's antifreeze.
0: Yeah. No, she's not a Russian bride. Yeah. She's just a North Dakota woman who used to get drunk with Steve. And then Steve gets this email. And next thing, well, she's feeding him antifreeze. Here's the worst part about it. She's like, well, since I'm a common law wife, I get the money. And they're like, we don't have that law. She doesn't even have that part right.
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3: 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You bend them, we mend them. It's been a pleasure to be with you on the Shred and Reagan Show this morning. I'm Jack. I got your workday show coming up, your 10 a.m. commercial-free jumpstart. I got another chance for you to win Motley Crue tickets and maybe possibly win that meet and greet with the College of 97 Rock Knowledge a little after 11. Then at noon, it is your workforce lunch break where I will take your requests. 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Free entertainment. And we get to hang out, so that's always cool. And don't forget, you can always text or call or voice message 716-210-9797. You might be on the road this weekend, so you're going to need to make a pit stop at one of those gas station turlets. And then something I forgot that we even had. A guy used to send music all the time, but all of his tunes had the same theme. Make love to whatever. So we're going to, there was like Thanksgiving and make love to Halloween. And yeah, we're going to go there. The end of the show here, right after we make a pit stop on the Shred and Reagan Show on 97 Rock.
0: Cintas and Cintas Corporation just named their best bathroom in America. It's a bathroom inside of a Maverick gas station in Utah.
3: Hmm.
0: So here's some of the happy users of the bathroom talking about just how awesome this place is.
26: Honestly, anytime I have to go to a gas station for whatever reason, especially being an Amazon worker, I have to use like facilities, I always come to Mavericks, and I usually come to this one because it's really clean.
27: So down the street where I work, right now there's the outhouses, but they're hot, stinky, and I mean covered in whatever have you and stuff wiped on whatever walls. So it is nice to have, you know, just 4 minutes down the road, be able to stop by and have an experience that's AC'd.
28: We base it on a criteria.
2: Were those rats squeaking in the background?

0: You know, you don't want to go in there, son.
1: But when you actually go into one of the bathrooms, you stop in, and it is actually clean, you're like...
2: I'm going to stay in here a while.
1: This is like, you guys, you almost want to congratulate the people when you walk out. You're like, damn, you guys did a good job.
2: You walk out and give them the slow clap.
1: Yeah, you guys really brought it.
0: You know, you're always good, like, on the thruway. Those rest areas,
2: those are
0: always good. It's some of these back roads when you get to that shady convenience store.
2: But even that shady convenience store, I've had plenty of travels. There's always a field behind it.
0: Oftentimes.
2: There's a field or some trees nearby.
0: And you might first have, because you got to get the key and it's on a big 2x4 or something.
2: Or like a broom handle or something like that, old sign.
0: Yeah, and then you got to go in and then you open the door. Oh, man, this is nasty.
1: There's always a field. Just checking out your local foliage.
2: Yep. Yeah. Well, you're not going to let me use it? Cool.
0: But nighttime.
1: Going against your building.
0: You don't necessarily want to go walking in a field at night.
1: Now, when you're in a public street,
0: tripping
1: whole
0: over
1: different
0: the dead
1: story.
0: Bodies yeah, yeah. Killed in that bathroom.
1: I was on Allen Street. It was last Friday or the Friday before. It was about 6 o'clock, and I sat down next to. It was like across from the town restaurant, the old town restaurant. And I was waiting for someone, and out of nowhere, I hear this guy like rustle in some bushes, and he was standing next to a restaurant with glass windows where people were eating, and he goes, "Oh, sorry, man, I didn't see you," and he starts zipping up. I'm like, I wasn't looking, man. I don't know what to do. He's like, oh, I'm so sorry, man. Now he's been busted, right? He's publicly urinating next to a restaurant with glass windows where people were eating. And as he walks past me, he goes, oh, man, I'm so sorry. You got any weed on you?
2: Gotcha.
0: Yeah, because I'm going to give it to you.
1: Let me ask you something. You need to be higher? Jesus. You got any weed on you?
0: And I just witnessed you doing a disgusting act, and now you want me to give you free weed?
1: I mean, if I had extra, I probably wouldn't. Yeah, fine, whatever. Go ahead, get high.

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1: Holy snapping turtle teeth.
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Whitesnake, and here I go again. 97 Rock, your 10 a.m. commercial-free jumpstart. I get to hang out with you. You get to hang out with me. I'm Jacka, and I will tell you, if you're out there, you're listening, you got us on the car, the truck, your semi, your rig, whatever you got, and you're a driver. You're delivering. You're driving. You're in the car all day. Another long trip yesterday. Drive out to Syracuse. About 5 o'clock yesterday, we got back, 10:30-ish, almost 11. I don't know how you guys do it, especially over the road guys. Hundreds and hundreds of miles. Dude, every day, I don't know how you do it. Respect. I've driven so much over the past week. I used to love it when I was a kid. Oh, super long ride. This is... Not anymore. Not even the ride to work sometimes seems long.

Van Halen and Why Can't This Be Love on 97 Rock. I mentioned yesterday I had to drive out to Syracuse, pick up my son, bring him back. So it was a late night. Got to give a shout out to the Swamp Kids. That's what it said on the back of the dude's car. We're stuck in traffic. You know, usually we're going 80. Now we're going 45. Or stuck in construction. Got to slow down. Swamp Kids, I don't know what kind of car he had. It was like souped up. It looked like one of those cool cars from the first movie, Cars. Really, real low rider. I get up next to him. He's got the T-tops. Gives me the hang 10. I was like, this guy's cool. Even though I don't have a cool car, he's still giving me the hang 10. And then when construction was done, I was expecting him just to gun it. He didn't, though. He was actually quite respectful.

0: Metallica's The Unforgiven for your 10 a.m. commercial-free jumpstart here on 97 Rock, and I get the pleasure of checking in with our employee of the day. Once again, that is Jerry Pineski. Works for Colbacks Construction over in Lancaster. Amazing dude. Amazing guy. We go back and forth. The one day he had texted in, if you've ever listened to the Shred and Reagan show, it accidentally corrected his name to Gary. So Gary, just a shout out for Jerry Pineski. He is our employee of the day today. Loves doing all kinds of stuff. Bodybuilder, Mr. Buffalo, martial artist, black belt. An amazing, amazing dude. And he's got some, as you're going to find out, some great song requests as well. Jer, the first one I have coming up for you, Max Webster's Battle Scar. Why are we going there?
1: Jim, I have two words for that song. Intense. I just love that sound. And it's a song you don't hear often. And I just go crazy when I hear that song. Love it.
0: I immediately thought of the beginning of the tune. It's not ominous, but you can tell something big is going to happen.
1: But it does sound ominous. You're right, though. That's the beginning sounds ominous. Like, you know it's going to kick butt. You know it.
0: Like, you have to sit back and be like, okay, what's going to happen here? Yep. Absolutely.

first request from our employee of the day here on 97 Rock, Jerry Panuski of Colbacks Construction in Lancaster. Jerry is your employee of the day here on 97 Rock. Wanted to hear some Max Webster. Interesting dude. I said, you got to, like, how much are you, he's hauling rock in a dump truck. Like, hundreds and... Just the tonnage, he said. He's also a black belt, martial artist, Mr. Buffalo. He's a bodybuilder. Funny text came in when I talked to him earlier. It says, dude, you don't have a dump truck driver on the employee of the day. That's Chuck Norris. So there you go, Jerry. People appreciating you out there, and we appreciate you, too. Employee of the day, you need to apply for yourself. 97rock.com. You would also get, just like Jerry's going to get, he's going to get the Employee of the Day plaque from Jar Trophies, the gift card to the Record Vault in North Tonawanda, boutique media and pop culture experience, and he gets the Employee of the Day t-shirt courtesy of L. Ross Screen Printing and Embroidery. Like I said earlier, we're not, I don't know, Foxy Delivery, they're going to deliver it, the quickest service in town. I don't believe they deliver it in a dump truck. 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

Quiet Riot, come on, feel the noise. On 97 Rock, local radio made here in Buffalo, the voice of the Bills. Yesterday, I did a little bit of work before I had to do my long drive yesterday when I got home. I'm like, you know what? I got that pool. I got that thing looking pretty good. I'm going to go in. I put a solar cover on it. And I did like the, I don't know, I've never done that before. In all the years my folks owned a pool and I've had a pool, I've never done that. I was in the pool. I was like, well, I don't want to get out and get sweaty putting the cover back on. I'm going to do it while I'm in the pool. Like I'm in the pool. So I pulled it over. You know, you got to flatten it out or whatever. And I dove and swam under it. Like I was under the ice. You ever see that in a movie when they're swimming looking for the air hole? Nowhere near as death-defying, but I felt like an action star for like a minute. It's like, oh man, I did that. That was so cool. I'm badass. No, you're not. No, you're not. It was kind of neat, though. Neat looking up. Oh, yeah, I can swim with my eyes open. Because I'm an action star.

so how about we take this offline to pivot and circle back so we can touch base on our collective synergy? Yeah, just forget all that. Just crank up 97 Rock, okay?

0: 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That's all.
1: And here we are on a Thursday with another edition of your College of 97 Rock Knowledge. I am Jacka. You could win your College of 97 Rock Knowledge diploma today, and today's your last day to win a pair of Motley Crue tickets and also get that shot at a grand prize meet and greet with the band backstage before their show at Darien Lake with Tesla and Extreme. And you also get limited edition vinyl that you could only get there backstage with the guys from Motley Crue. Let's get to your College of 97 Rock Knowledge. A lot has been made about their heavy partying and their days of old, days were lean. They are the true essence of what a rock and roll band is, if you think about it. Like the debauchery, the sex, the drugs, the sex, drugs, rock and roll. I mean, that's Motley Crue. That's what they banked on, and that's what they are great at. So your question today goes back to the heyday when they were just ripping it up. They didn't have a lot of money. They'd be playing at the Whiskey. And then, well, we'll let Tommy take over.
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1: 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What did Nicky do? Did he A, he ended up getting a ride along and helped catch a criminal? Was it B, he did coke that was in his pocket with the officers? Or C, did Nicky pee into the open window of the police vehicle? 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
8: 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Does this weather have you down? 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
0: We would have never survived with this, with social media. We would have tweeted things.
2: Smashing cop car windows.
0: I didn't smash the cop car window. Tommy goes, do you think that's a good idea?
1: All right, that's Nikki and Tommy talking about those old debaucherous days. There's a cop car nearby. He didn't smash the window. What did Nikki do? That is your question for your College of 97 Rock Knowledge. Your final one with Motley Crue this week. Did A, Nikki, get a ride along and actually help catch a criminal? B, did he pull out some coke that was in his pocket and just do that with the officers? Or did he C, pee into the open police car window? That is your question. Let's see if we can't get an answer. 97 Rock, who's this?
3: Hey, man, this is Joe from Batavia.
1: What up, Joe from Batavia? What you doing out there today?
3: I've owned this house. I bought this house from my grandparents 50 years ago, and I'm finally going up in the attic and getting into the archives. It's kind of cool.
1: You're finally going into the attic?
3: Yeah. Well, all the cousins and sisters and brothers stored all their crap up in my attic since it was Grandma's house. And
1: all right.
3: I told everybody to come and get their stuff, and nobody did. Now
1: Joe, I can't wait to see all of your ads on the want ads on the Shred and Reagan show.
3: Oh, my God. I just got rid of my flip phone a week ago. I don't even know how to use my phone. I found baseball cards.
1: Nice.
3: All kinds of stuff.
1: Oh, you got something up there. I know you do. Something worth money.
3: Yeah.
1: Here we are with your College of 97 Rock Knowledge, Joe. You heard my question. Do you need the multiple choice again?
3: I'm going to say C.
1: And you would be correct, Joe.
3: Yeah. Great.
1: I mean, all of them are really plausible from those days of Motley Crue. But yes, that is what he did. Probably not a great idea, although admitting to it, like, you know, 30 years later, I don't think anybody's going to care, but doesn't surprise me. All right.
3: That is so cool.
1: Joe, you get the College of 97 Rock Knowledge Diploma, and you're going to see the crew. That's happening at Darien Lake next month, and you are one of four people. I just have to pick a winner. I will do that shortly. But you could also be meeting the band backstage and getting that limited edition vinyl.
3: Oh, my God, this is crazy. I never win anything. Gracie, we're going to see Motley Crue at Darien Lake.
1: And you might meet him.
3: Oh, my God, I'm shaking. I'm psyched.
1: All right, Joe, just hang on there, buddy. I will get you and probably Gracie's information. So we can hook you up there, but he is 100% correct. Nikki peed in the cop car.
0: The social media, we would have tweeted things.
2: Smashing cop car windows.
0: I didn't smash the cop car window. I peed in the cop car window. I'm peeing in the cop car window, and Tommy goes, do you think that's a good idea?
2: We had zero money.
1: Good Lord, I can't imagine those. I can't believe they made it through. I know they almost didn't. Each individual member, but unbelievable. The stories are limitless with Motley Crue. It's quite amazing. Congratulations again to Joe. That is your College of 97 Rock Knowledge for this Thursday today. And yeah, I'm going to have to pick a winner for somebody to go to that meet and greet with Motley Crue. It is the crew on 97 Rock.

0: George Thorogood, Bad to the Bone on 97 Rock. You know it's going to be good to the bone. It's going to be incredible. We want you to celebrate America 250 with us and Russell Salvatore's 4th of July fireworks display. It's going on right there on Transit Road in front of Patriots and Heroes Park just after dark. That's coming up on Saturday, the 4th of July. And what you'll also be able to do is tune in to 97 Rock as well for some Americana music that'll be synced to celebrate 250 years of freedom.
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0: Your Thursday workforce lunch break is coming up. What can satiate you, at least for your listening pleasure? 716-210-9797. Voice message, call me, text me, whatever you want, or just plain simple say, here's the song, play it now. That might work. I don't know. It's up to you what I'm going to play. Let's get there. Workforce lunch break coming up at noon.

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1: Here we are once again, my friends. Welcome to the show that never ends. It is your Workforce Lunch Break, 716-210-9797. That's how you get your requests over to me. You could send me a voice message, call me, text me, whatever you want. What you want to hear is what I want to play. That's the way it goes. So let's hit the phones up here. 97 Rock, who
2: this? This is Randy from Amherst, Jack. How you doing?
1: Hey, good. What's going on?
2: Oh, nothing. Just thinking of some Grand Funk Railroad today. Nice. I don't know why, but send your choice, whatever you want to play.
1: I love some Grand Funk. All right, yeah, let me, I don't know, maybe I'll try and dig something on this one, okay?
2: Yeah, no problem.
1: So a dealer's choice, so I am looking for, I want something up-tempo, right? I'm kind of torn between two tunes here. Walk Like a Man or Foot Stomping Music. I actually do have a coin here. Okay. We are going to go. We're going to flip this coin and see what it comes up as. All right. Heads, tails. Nope. See, I almost dropped it right off the thing. There we go. And it comes up on tails. Some Foot Stomping Music. I had them both loaded. Just had to click the right one. Grand Funk by request for your Workforce Lunch Break on 97 Rock.

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0: GNR knocking on heaven's door here on 97 Rock for your workforce lunch break. I'm Jack, as always, hanging out with you, trying to fill your requests per request. 716-210-9797. That's how you let me know what you want to hear, and we get that in there for you. And it's also your traditional noontime lunch hour. After yesterday's epic one, where I just told you many different things that we're celebrating this month and yesterday, and all the different foods and international month of pretty much every single kind of summer food, there's nothing today. You can have whatever the hell you want. It's I Forgot Day. Terrible excuse, although it happens to be all the time. National Disco Day, not here. It is Thirsty Thursday. Make sure you drink your water. Look to the skies because it's World UFO Day. I don't think I've ever seen one. And again, sometimes it just doesn't make any sense. It's National Lint Awareness Day. I think that means cleaning out like lint traps so it doesn't like start a fire. You don't want lint near like the electrical line. You know, clean out your connections and things like that, and out of the washer. I don't think we're supposed to be aware of lint. We're very aware of lint. I don't think there's a lint lobby that is trying to get it more traction other than saving it and using it as a nice campfire starter, which I do, and it does work quite well. You just got to poke holes in the cardboard tube. You're putting it in a little toilet paper tube. But other than that, I think we're very aware of lint.
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0: Workforce lunch break going on here on 97 Rock, 716-210-9797. Let me, even if you want, just let me know what you're up to. We'll go to the phones again and find out who's up. What's up? Yeah, it's that kind of Thursday. 97 Rock, who's this?
24: Oh, this is Steve from Chicago.
0: What up, Steve? What's
24: hey, listen, buddy.
0: Yes.
24: Anything doors.
0: I know you were going to say that.
24: Well.
0: You're a doors guy.
24: I don't know what to tell you.
0: Oh, I get it. All right, Steve, let me see what I got here for you, okay?
24: Thank you.

Warner, Feels Like the First Time here on 97 Rock, your workforce lunch break. Jack, I hanging out with you in the noontime hour here, taking your requests. Let's see here. Got a text, 271-610-9797. Text from Connecticut, or at least a Connecticut number. I wanted to hear a certain Pink Floyd tune, but unfortunately that one was just played like within the last hour or so. So I said, you know, we had that earlier. Maybe in a future day you want something else. And Connecticut person says, well then, how about High on You by Survivor? That's a good dig. I'll go with that. Survivor, High on You. By request. 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

0: some April Wine and say hello for your workforce lunch break here on 97 Rock. That was from Dave Z. We said I'd like to hear some April Wine, your choice. You are welcome, Dave. And you know what? You hear that start, you're like, oh, this is a good summer groove. And then it's like, holy cow, I forgot about this song. Like somewhere in my brain, that tune was in there because I know it. I just hadn't thought of it in forever. God, that was good to hear. I do love that tune. Thank you, Dave. Dave Z with a great request there. We'll get to some more requests here in just a couple of moments. It's interesting. You know, I'll walk around the building and somebody in the building is like, hey, who's, you know, listening? This week, the other week, we had somebody call because they were looking for a neurologist. Or, you know, people are out. George was out mowing his lawn in a cast the other day. It's just people calling with what they're doing. And he's like, who are these people that calling? I go, this is what it is. It is open. You can be doing whatever. There is no judging what you're doing. Unless you're doing something stupid or hateful, then we don't do that here. But that's why I really like the workforce lunch break. See, get to see what you're doing, what you're up to. I don't care how corny or weirdo it is. It's all accepting here. And we get some great music as well. We'll get back to that in just a couple moments here. God, that was a good request.
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27: Everyone poops. It's not just the name of a classic potty training book. It's a universal truth. Even though everyone does it, almost no one wants to talk about it. Dr. Tricia Pasricha wants to change that. She's the author of a new book. It's called You've Been Pooping All Wrong. And she says there are three critical P's of pooping. The first is propulsion. Both the voluntary push you exert and the involuntary contractions that happen naturally within your body. Top line, when you feel the need to go, don't hold it. The second P is pliability, which refers to stool softness. The keys to this one are making sure you're drinking enough water and eating enough fiber. And the last P is for pelvic floor. If you can get your knees up above your waist while you're on the toilet, like on a stool or a garbage can or a stack of books even, that can make all the difference. I'm Dr. Sanjay Gupta, helping you live a better life.
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0: And we're getting near the end, my friends, of your Thursday workforce lunch break. Inordinate amount of requests today, and I appreciate all of that. There's only like 40 some minutes that I can fit the music in, though. I try and do my damnedest. Sometimes it just don't work out, but I'm glad we could all get together once again for a workforce lunch break. My favorite hour of the day between noon and one. Looking through my magic mirror, I see all of you, my friends, and I've talked to half of you, texted with half of you, or maybe more. I don't know the percentage, but I see all my friends like Jinx, who texted in and said he's sweating balls. Dude Man and 909 and Chris and Kevin and Dave and Savage Mark and Steve and Fran and Fritz and John and Cheektowaga and Ken and Jerry and Bob, who's poolside. I'll be over in a bit, Bob. Scott and Al and Mike and Ray and Pops. Appreciate all the input. Let me know what you guys are up to. I'll get your tunes in someday. Sometimes it just doesn't time out, but I appreciate you. And it's nothing personal. Sometimes it just doesn't time out. But we're going to go here with another request from Craig. Craig, Good Lovin' from the Dead. One of my all-time favorite lines in the song is, "Even a blind man knows when the sun is shining, he can feel it." And feel it you can if you go outside. Some Grateful Dead. By request, a 97 Rock.

0: Def Leppard and Foolin. 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You could be streaming some Stevie Nicks after the break. And if you are traveling, what are the must-haves when traveling? I'm going to give you one of the dumbest lists possible. Now, these are things that this guy thinks are worthy. Really? Like, no. You don't need these.
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19: Not all screen time is created equal, and a new study out of Sweden is helping us understand this even better. So researchers followed more than 20,000 people over nearly two decades and determined that passive screen time, like sitting on the couch and watching television, raised someone's risk of dementia. But if they did something active, like reading, puzzles or interacting with other people, this same group of people saw their risk of dementia drop. Just like you gotta put the work in to keep your body in shape as you age, you basically have to do the same thing with your brain. A couple things I have found to help: working to learn something new every day, whatever it might be, challenging yourself in some way every day, and really importantly, staying socially active. Some days that means meeting friends in person. Other days, maybe an email, a text, or a phone call. Just stay engaged. I'm Dr. Sanjay Gupta, helping you live a better life.
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Ooh, baby, ooh. Stevie Nicks. On your Thursday afternoon here on 97 Rock, the voice of the Bills. Now, you might be traveling. Maybe you're just going over to somebody else's house. Probably, it's not really a big, huge travel weekend that I know of. With the 4th of July coming up here, like, you're not going out of state or maybe you are. Maybe you got time off. I talked to our employee of the day yesterday. He's got like a week off. So maybe you're traveling somewhere. According to this guy, he is a person who says he's visited every country on earth. All right? Every country. He said, these are the secret to surviving life on the road. A portable power bank. Okay, I can get behind that. I don't have one, but I get that. He swears by a backpack instead of rolling luggage because roads, airports, they aren't always roller-friendly. Very true. And I'm also huge on rolling your clothes. My son just got back from Syracuse. He packed his bag. He's like, I don't have enough room. I'm like, Dad, let me show you. Fit everything, even shoes, a week's worth of clothes in a backpack, baby. That's how I pack it. I am very proud of that. This guy, Barry, also says a merino wool t-shirt can be worn for days without smelling. Okay, a wool shirt just sounds hot. He says earplugs for noisy hotels and city streets. Earplugs, do you pack those? And finally, he says Starbucks instant coffee packets. That's a must-have, according to this guy. Really, a must-have. Gotta have. Granted, everybody likes a cup. Most people like a cup of coffee in the morning. I could think of maybe, you know, want some medicine or some first aid. That'd probably be a little more important.

0: ZZ Top and Sharp Dressed Man, 97 Rock, a Thursday afternoon. Probably not wearing a suit or a tux as he's driving the dump truck for Callbacks Construction over at Lancaster, but that would be our employee of the day. Very interesting guy. Super interesting. Jerry Pineski, bodybuilder, black belt, martial arts, loves going to live music. Jerry, you get to make some requests here as well, buddy. Your next choice, Aerosmith's Draw the Line. Where are we going on that one?
1: If you look at all my list of songs, most of them, four out of five, are intense. And the part that gets me, when he screams, and it's just, I just want to rock. It's an amazing song.
0: But I don't know, with that song, that seems like a song if you're riding with somebody where you have to point out, you're like, right here, right here, right here. And then it hits that song.

0: Aerosmith's Draw the Line, another request from our employee of the day today, Jerry Panuski. As he said earlier on his other request, he goes, most of my songs are two words, intense. Jerry's an intense dude. Good guy, too. Gary. Again, it was a typo or an autocorrect earlier, and now I have him in our text service as Jerry or Gary. Either one. Jerry. I suppose you could say it that way as well. Glad I got to talk to Jerry today. Good dude. And he's the employee of the day, which you could obviously be as well. Our next one, you just go to 97rock.com. That's how you apply yourself to do that. He's going to get the employee of the day plaque from Jar Trophies, the gift card to the Record Vault in North Tonawanda, and the employee of the day T-shirt courtesy of L. Ross Screen Printing and Embroidery. We'll deliver everything to Jerry when he gets home from driving the dump truck, courtesy of Foxy Delivery, the quickest service in town. And when you are the employee of the day, you get to make your shout-outs, you get to do your song requests, you get to get what you want. The saying that you can't, I don't know if it applies here, but that's coming up.
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17: If I were to ask you what makes for a good night's sleep, you'd probably say a dark, quiet room, not too many things on your mind. But every night when you go to get some Z's, how often do you really think about the temperature in your bedroom? Temperature may be one of the most underappreciated factors in sleep. That's according to the Senior Vice President of Research and Scientific Affairs at the National Sleep Foundation. We often hear about lights and screens and stress, but even modest changes in temperature and airflow can influence both how quickly you fall asleep and how deeply you stay asleep. Most experts will recommend a room temperature of 60 to 67 degrees Fahrenheit. You might also experiment with your sheets and what you actually wear to bed. Play around a bit and see what improves your sleep. You might be delightfully surprised. I'm Dr. Sanjay Gupta, helping you live a better life.
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2: Now, you know he's from Michigan, which is interesting, because this song was written in a dorm room in Cincinnati. Kind of weird, 1970. Just happened to the year the song was released. The next year just happened to be the year that they lowered the voting age to 18 across America. Interesting, huh? Yeah, they were in a dorm house in Cincinnati. They were getting a lot of work in Ohio and Michigan, so they just shacked up there, I guess. I'm 18, baby. It's Alice Cooper. You're live tuned to 2 on 97 Rock.

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0: Bad Company's Rock and Roll Fantasy on 97 Rock on this Thursday afternoon. It's another hot one. You go out there, you feel sticky, right? Not as hot as it's going to get. When we learn a little something-something about something, that's right, we're going to the center of the earth. Journey to the center of the earth. That's actually what we're going to do here. When we learn a little something-something about something, after Wings.
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24: I don't know about you, but my social media feeds are flooded with lotions and potions and gadgets, all promising to unlock different components of longevity. But if you log off, take a step back from all the hype, you'll find that the actual keys to a longer, healthier life are hiding in plain sight. There are four of them. Number one, nutrition. The Mediterranean diet really is the gold standard. Number two, exercise. You should be getting 150 minutes of moderate intensity exercise or 75 minutes of vigorous intensity exercise every week, plus strength training and stretching. Number three, sleep. Sleep is when your body and your brain repair themselves. You should be getting 7 to 9 hours a night. And finally, number four, often gets forgotten, socialization. It's not a bonus. It's a necessity for a healthy life, finding a sense of community, purpose, and belonging. I'm Dr. Sanjay Gupta, helping you live a better life.

Paul McCartney and Wings, Live and Let Die on 97 Rock. Jackie hanging out with you. Looking forward to the long 4th of July weekend, or maybe a little longer than usual. Hopefully you got the day off tomorrow. It is warm, and what are we in the 90? We hit 90 today, right? Something like that. I think it's going to cool down only a couple degrees over the next few days. Nothing. It's going to be, bleh, you know, that kind of thing. And that's what we're going to do. We're going to learn a little bit about heat today as we learn a little something about something, get some knowledge nuggets up inside of my brain, up inside of your brain. This is astronomical, even though it's right on Earth. It just boggles my science, boggles my mind. How has the Earth not melted? Okay. So you go to the core of the Earth. The core. There's an outer core and an inner core. The outer core is 7,200 to 10,300 degrees Fahrenheit. It is made of liquid iron and metal. Liquid metal. Like Terminator. Liquid metal. Which is odd. That's the outside. The inner core is hotter. 9,400 to 10,800 degrees Fahrenheit. But it is solid. Okay, the outside is the liquid part. It's not like eating a giant Cadbury egg. The outside is the liquid part. Liquid, honestly, oceans of liquid iron and nickel. And the inside is solid, but super red hot. Like hot, hot, hot, hot. Because of the crushing pressure of the planet. Squishing it down. Isn't that unbelievable? Both of those, hotter than the sun. Hotter than the sun. Like, that's what I mean. How did it not just burn out the Earth? That's a star. There's a star inside the... All right? Feel like I'm sitting around a campfire enjoying some wacky tobacco, just having my mind blown with science.

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We'll try not to ruin that new stadium smell. 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

0: Art and Magic Man on 97 Rock. I had read something earlier, and I thought it was quite funny. Not funny, because it's going to happen to somebody. And it was a post. Obviously, we have the 4th of July weekend coming up. You got to be safe. Don't put the burnt fireworks in the garbage can. Don't do that. Leave them out. Soak them. Leave them out if you're going to blow them off. They're still super ridiculously hot. Not as hot as earlier when we were talking about the inner and outer core of the Earth, which are hotter than the sun. And I had to look it up. Terminator. That's what I'm thinking, because it's like liquid iron and nickel. A giant ocean of liquid metal flows around the inner core. Isn't that wild? So I'm thinking Terminator 2, like liquid Terminator. It doesn't look like that. Okay, not at all. You know, it doesn't look like it. When we melt it up here are surface dwellers. When we melt iron in a crucible, it's about 2,800 degrees. But you know that color, orange, red. It's molten. That is molten. Just that's what that whole ocean is down there. Hotter than the sun, over 10,000 degrees. It's about 2,000, roughly 1,400 miles beneath our feet. I love this. I love this. Like, it's blowing my mind. It's just so badass and balls. It's a churning engine of molten iron. if that's not metal, I don't know what is.
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21: A better life with Dr. Sanjay Gupta.
22: When we talk about how much exercise someone should get, current guidelines call for about 150 minutes of moderate intensity exercise or 75 minutes of vigorous intensity exercise every week. New study out of the UK makes a strong case for vigorous exercise if and when you can do it. Now, researchers determined that even little bursts of vigorous exercise can significantly reduce someone's risk of 8 different diseases: dementia, type 2 diabetes, fatty liver disease, chronic respiratory disease, chronic kidney disease, immune-mediated inflammatory diseases, major cardiovascular events, and atrial fibrillation. We're not talking about complicated training programs here. Just work with what you can into your everyday life. If you are breathless and unable to speak in complete sentences, then you've hit the mark. I'm Dr. Sanjay Gupta, helping you live a better life.
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0: And next week, we got another 97 Rock Bike Night. 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
3: I want to tell you a story about the house went blue. I come home one Friday, had to tell the landlady I done lost my job. 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

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So I stop in the local bar, you know, people. I go to the bar.

will not stop believing that we are on an early start to a holiday weekend here on 97 Rock and 96.9 local radio made right here in Buffalo. Hi, my name is Megan Carter on your big drive home to hopefully having some fireworks, good food, celebrating America. And I promise we'll have some good stuff, including your foreplay of four, some Zeppelin, Foreigner, and more on the way. You got something for me? Let me know. 716-210-9797 with some Skinner now. Mama.

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I'm trying not to get emotional right now in your big drive home. It's supposed to be a happy occasion. It's America's birthday. We're celebrating a short work week with 97 Rock. My name's Megan Carter, but that song kind of chokes me up because I don't know if you remember, but it was a year ago on July 5th, this coming up Sunday, that Ozzy and Black Sabbath did their final show together. It was a huge deal. 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And when you listen back to it, that song, Mama, I'm Coming Home, really kind of hit home for him. Take a listen. You do.

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0: I really try to make it not to, but every time I still see that commercial with Hailee Steinfeld and Jon Bon Jovi, it makes my skin itch a little bit. I'm not going to say crawl, but just itch, because we do love the song. That's why we play it here on 97 Rock. I'm sure you were blasting it, even if you have your hate towards him, which we don't know is valid or not. Hey, it's Megan Carter on your big drive home, and I feel like we used to think the big American royal wedding, as they're calling it, was Josh and Hailee last May. And since, they've welcomed Harper Hayes Allen. Congratulations to them. I can't wait to see pictures of her. She's probably so cute. God, look how good looking both of them are. She's going to be, oh, she's in trouble. But anyway, the big American royal wedding, of course, that don't act like you're not paying attention to, is Travis Kelce and Taylor Swift. This coming weekend, rumors is, and is basically confirmed, it'll be at Madison Square Garden on 4th of July weekend. Can you imagine being so famous you need to have your wedding at Madison Square Garden? Like, I'm lucky if I can go to Vegas and get a Dolly Parton impersonator to marry me. Actually, no, that's kind of the dream.
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13: If I were to ask you what makes for a good night's sleep, you'd probably say a dark, quiet room, not too many things on your mind. But every night when you go to get some Z's, how often do you really think about the temperature in your bedroom? Temperature may be one of the most underappreciated factors in sleep. That's according to the Senior Vice President of Research and Scientific Affairs at the National Sleep Foundation. We often hear about lights and screens and stress, but even modest changes in temperature and airflow can influence both how quickly you fall asleep and how deeply you stay asleep. Most experts will recommend a room temperature of 60 to 67 degrees Fahrenheit. You might also experiment with your sheets and what you actually wear to bed. Play around a bit and see what improves your sleep. You might be delightfully surprised. I'm Dr. Sanjay Gupta, helping you live a better life.
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1: Hey, it's Megan Carter on your big drive home. Today is a big day for fans of Queen. Today, in 1971, Queen appeared at Surrey College in England with the first official gig of the lineup that we know and love. We're talking John Deacon, Roger Taylor, Brian May, and the man, Freddie Mercury. So we celebrate with a 4Play at 4 with all of them. 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

0: I always think of the Live Aid performance when I hear that one. 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
0: Looking right now at the cameras, the 190 North headed to Grand Island, seeing that congestion as they merge by exit 15 by the Grand Island Bridge. That is going to clear up as soon as you get over the bridge, but it's going to cause some backup there. But it'll clear up once you get over there. So typical stop and go as well on the 90 east and westbound between exit 53 and the big Blue Water Tower in both directions. But again, typical stop and go. It should go smoothly on your big drive home. We'll keep you posted here with 97 Rock at the Buffalo.
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17: I don't know about you, but my social media feeds are flooded with lotions and potions and gadgets, all promising to unlock different components of longevity. But if you log off, take a step back from all the hype, you'll find that the actual keys to a longer, healthier life are hiding in plain sight. There are four of them. Number one, nutrition. The Mediterranean diet really is the gold standard. Number two, exercise. You should be getting 150 minutes of moderate intensity exercise or 75 minutes of vigorous intensity exercise every week, plus strength training and stretching. Number three, sleep. Sleep is when your body and your brain repair themselves. You should be getting 7 to 9 hours a night. And finally, number four, often gets forgotten, socialization. It's not a bonus, it's a necessity for a healthy life, finding a sense of community, purpose, and belonging. I'm Dr. Sanjay Gupta, helping you live a better life.
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You know what's weird? I don't think I've ever met anyone named Roxanne in real life. Honestly, racking my brain. Don't think I know. If you know any, introduce them to me. 716-210-9797.

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0: 97 Rock at 96.9 Local Radio Made right here in Buffalo. Hello, it's Megan Carter, and we have our Workforce Employee of the Day on right now, Jerry, who works at Kovacs Construction in Lancaster.
1: Hey, hey, good to hear from you, Megan.
0: How are you doing, buddy? How has your day been being a superstar?
1: Yeah, it was great being a 97 Rock Employee of the Day, I'll tell you. I love it.
0: I love it, too. Honestly, you have been a great one with all your requests.
1: Oh, thank you.
0: Considering I know you work construction at Kovacs, which thank you for your service, especially in this heat.
1: Oh.
0: For real. Is there anybody else? I know you've shouted out your beautiful wife and your kids and your grandkids. Anybody else you thought of throughout the day that you wanted to say hi to?
1: Can you walk for 1 minute? What, sir? Oh, if you could sleep here. I'm not going to want that. No.
2: No.
0: No. Oh, he's working. He's working while he's talking. I love it. Multitasking.
1: Okay, Megan, I'm sorry.
0: No, yeah, you're multitasking, and I appreciate it, Jerry.
1: Oh, I'm back. Okay, I'm back.
0: Who did you want to say hi to?
1: Like all my friends, my two brothers, John and Steve, my mom and dad, my brothers with the Lonely Ones MC, just my coworkers. Like I said, my beautiful wife and my kids and especially my grandkids, and the special one is Annabella. She is my special little girl.
0: Annabella sounds like a beautiful creature. Yeah. I cannot wait to meet her someday. I hope to meet her.
1: She's pretty famous. She was born with something called hydrocephalus. She wasn't supposed to be born, and now she's making commercials with Josh Allen.
0: Hell yeah! That's our girl.
1: That's her. She goes, "Who are you?" When she saw Josh Allen, she goes, "Who are you?"
0: That's our girl. Oh my God, I love her so much.
1: She's so cute. I'm telling you. That's my granddaughter. Yeah.

0: 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Thank you, Jerry, for that holla back to Steve Miller Band on your big drive home. Honestly, you have been having so many good requests today, and congrats to you. And also, the shout out to Coda Band that he wanted. We got that out there. They're an amazing cover band that you got to go see. We're going to send Jerry off a gift card to the Record Vault in North Tonawanda, that t-shirt from Al Ross Green Printing and Embroidery, the plaque from Jar Trophies, all from our friends at Foxy Delivery. 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
3: 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And I said, I'm going to get this done. You don't need to think about going anywhere else. 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And other states were ready to, you know, give them all the support they wanted.
2: In Schenectady, how did you convince somebody, you know, down in the five boroughs?
3: It wasn't that love, the love that exists now for the Bills that we've seen in the last few years. It's extraordinary. Because right now, I'll tell you, everybody in New York State is pretending they've been a Bills fan their entire lives. I mean, welcome to the party, my friend. They really are.
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0: I will teach Shred and Reagan when they get back to town that Schenectady is not in the five boroughs. It's actually in the capital region, which is where I grew up. But anyway, we have a crash on the 190 South just past exit Smith Street, exit 4 in Buffalo. The right lane is closed, and that's causing backup all the way for a couple of miles. It's going to take lots of time, especially with the construction through there. Also, Route 93 is closed in both directions in Lockport from Snyder Drive to Beetle Avenue. 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
17: You know, it's funny, when I think back to what the typical American dinner looked like when you and I were kids, there's usually some kind of meat featured at the center of the plate. Vegetables are there, but often thought of as a side dish. More and more, though, we are coming to realize that a plant-based diet, with little or no meat even, is going to be a healthier way to eat for just about everyone. New study out of the University of Hawaii Cancer Center found that eating a high-quality plant-rich diet that includes whole grains, vegetables, and fruits may prevent cognitive impairment even when people start that diet in their late 50s and 60s. Yeah, it's important to make sure you're getting enough protein, fats, complex carbohydrates. Just because you cut out or even cut back on meat, though, is not a license to eat whatever you want. Focus on eating whole, real foods. I'm Dr. Sanjay Gupta, helping you live a better life.
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1: Hey, it's Megan Carter on your big drive home. Lots of small town parades around Western New York happening throughout the region, even though it's going to be so hot. We're going to power through for America. Here's Ryan Hamilton on his town's 4th of July parade.
2: We have a big parade every year on the 4th of July. It's the biggest event in my town every year. There are 500 people in the parade and 500 people who are watching the parade. We have exactly enough people to have a parade. If someone stays home, they're kind of ruining the parade. Here's what I love about the parade is after it's over, nobody leaves. Nobody has anywhere to go. There's only one suitable street in my town for a parade. And when the parade gets out of town, it doesn't know what to do either. And there's this moment of confusion, and then it just flips around and it comes back. And everybody just watches the other side of the parade again.
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We got your big drive home here on 97 Rock at 96.9 Local Radio Made in Buffalo. It's Mike and Carter, and you know what? I'm not going to bury my head in the sand with this. I might get in trouble with the bosses for this, but you know what? It's not exactly 97 Rock music, but I think we need to acknowledge the death of Victor Willis, the lead singer of the Village People, who died on Tuesday at the age of 74. They were supposed to play Batavia Downs on July 17th, and apparently the show is still going to go on. We'll have details about that coming up. But in the meantime, like, don't act like the Village People is above you. Don't act like you know exactly what to do with your arms when the song plays. Don't act like you didn't get on the dance floor at a wedding or two in your life when this song plays. Like, yeah, try it. Try it now. To stay at the try to stay still. It's fun to stay at the YMCA. I bet you can't. They have

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0: That earlier accident on the 190 South at exit 4 at Smith Street, still keeping that right lane closed and keeping things backed up for a couple of miles there. Also, a brand new accident on the 290 West. Just past the Millersport Highway in Amherst as the right lane closed there, and that's leading to some congestion trying to get onto the 90 there. Route 93 closed in both directions in Lockport from Snyder to Beetle because of a crash. We'll keep you posted on your big drive home on 97 Rock.
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I understand. There is so much to get stressed out about with Bills training camp on 97 Rock. Your voice of the Bills. It's Megan Carter. Don't worry. You know, this weekend is the time that we should not be thinking about the Bills. We really shouldn't. Let's just enjoy our friends and family. Celebrate America's birthday. And enjoy our time. And you can tune in with Shred and Reagan next week to get the info on 97 Rock.

0: 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It's Megan Carter. Speaking of, did you guys know we're going to be doing something a little bit special? Yeah, it's called a July foreplay weekend. Yep, your foreplay going to be happening all throughout your preparations for your parties, when you're outside hanging, when you're watching the fireworks, all of it. We have got you covered. You're going to want to be listening starting tomorrow here on 97
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0: Your major highways cleared up on your big drive home. We're talking the 290, the 190, and the 33, as well as your typical stop and go as you have the 90 east and westbound in between the water tower and about exit 53. But, you know, that's what we do on holiday weekends. So don't worry, that'll clear up fast on your big drive home. 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
19: A better life with Dr. Sanjay Gupta.
6: I'm feeling lucky to have my college-age kids home with me for a few weeks this summer. And one of the things I know we're going to be talking about, AI. I've started to use it more often at the hospital to get fresh takes on patient problems that I'm trying to solve. And for my girls, well, I know that they are navigating college now with these new powerful tools. Something, frankly, that you and I couldn't have even imagined when we were in school. But while it may be tempting to outsource your studying and your work to these large language models, I beg you not to. And that's because AI chatbots tend to reproduce what researchers call weird viewpoints. That's an acronym: Western, Educated, Industrialized, Rich, and Democratic. Look, AI isn't going away, and admittedly, it can be a really powerful tool, but you don't want it doing your thinking for you. I'm Dr. Sanjay Gupta, helping you live a better life.
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It's Megan Carter. 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

0: 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We're on your big drive home. It's Beck and Carter. Good stuff still on the way. We got some AC/DC, some Skynyrd, and a request for our workforce employee of the day coming up.
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21: I don't know about you, but my social media feeds are flooded with lotions and potions and gadgets, all promising to unlock different components of longevity. But if you log off, take a step back from all the hype, you'll find that the actual keys to a longer, healthier life are hiding in plain sight. There are four of them. Number one, nutrition. The Mediterranean diet really is the gold standard. Number two, exercise. You should be getting 150 minutes of moderate intensity exercise or 75 minutes of vigorous intensity exercise every week, plus strength training and stretching. Number three, sleep. Sleep is when your body and your brain repair themselves. You should be getting 7 to 9 hours a night. And finally, number four often gets forgotten, socialization. It's not a bonus, it's a necessity for a healthy life, finding a sense of community, purpose, and belonging. I'm Dr. Sanjay Gupta, helping you live a better life.

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hope everyone was doing the air drums with me. That's what we gotta do with that song. So call it on your big drive home. You

0: We're going to have a very special edition of the Batavia Downs Lucky 97 Takeover this Saturday night. It's Megan Carter. Again, it's going to be the day to celebrate America. It's our birthday. 250. We're looking good for our age. Not going to lie. Pat ourselves on the back. Blame Botox, Ozempic, whatever we have to do. But we're still going to have our fireworks display. Jixter is going to be out with Russell Salvatore's brilliant 4th of July fireworks display in front of Patriots and Heroes Park on Transit Road just after dark this coming Saturday. And then I'll be taking things over from there, you know, just to make sure that you get your 3 hours of unlimited classic rock along with America's favorites to celebrate 250 years of freedom with your 97 Rock.
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2: A 911 call received about 1:04 a.m. on Tuesday. The caller told police there were two males fighting in the parking lot. However, one of the males was in a wheelchair and disabled. A little bit of a disadvantage.
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2: 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No word on whether or not they caught the guy that actually punched the dude in the wheelchair in the face, or even what caused this fracas, this dispute that got to the point where he's punching a man in a wheelchair in the face.
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13: A Better Life with Dr. Sanjay Gupta.
14: When you need your body to perform, but some of your muscles are having trouble, other muscles can sometimes help compensate. This is a great thing short term, but long term it can lead to serious and even chronic aches and pains. So if you've got nagging stiffness or irritation somewhere, don't push through it. Try to figure out why it's happening and how you can correct it. Strength and conditioning specialist Dana Santa says, performing exercises at a deliberate tempo makes it easier to notice when the wrong muscles are taking over, and also gives the intended muscles a chance to engage before that compensation kicks in. Dana suggests that starting with primary movement patterns such as squatting, hinging, pushing, pulling, rotating, and core can help make compensation easiest to identify and to address. I'm Dr. Sanjay Gupta, helping you live a better life.
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1: Hey, it's Megan Carter. 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Jixter coming in next with some Eddie Money, Bad Company, Foreigner, and more. 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
15: 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I'm Jixter, and Sammy Hagar and myself have a lot in common. 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I just can't drive 55 either. 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